0: was not going to be an intervention. The highest court in the land, the Supreme Court, had said they were not going to take up her cause either and issue a stay. But now we have an appeals court, the 6th District U.S. Court of Appeals, saying that they are issuing a stay of execution.
1: The now 50-year-old Pike was sentenced to death for the 1995 murder of Colleen Slemmer. Pike was set to be the first woman Tennessee has executed in more than 200 years. A flight from Dubai to Israel had to make an emergency landing this morning after a fight broke out in the cockpit between two pilots. Blake Sifton reports that according to multiple reports, a Fly Dubai flight to Tel Aviv was diverted to an airport in Saudi Arabia because of an incident aboard the Boeing 737.
2: As the flight was approaching Jordanian airspace, it took an abrupt U-turn, re-entering Saudi airspace. At that point, an emergency signal was issued from the plane. A second signal, which signified a hijacking or unlawful interference, was then issued from that aircraft.
1: An Israeli official says the emergency signal was transmitted after the pilots got into a physical altercation with each other. The airline did not provide further details. What was once a major hurricane in the Pacific is causing a flood threat into the central U.S. Polo is centered over northern Mexico, but its remnants are heading toward the plains and the Midwest, where up to 5 inches of rain is possible today. With inflation slowing, stocks are on the rise. Michael Kastner, NBC News Radio.
3: Let's break for sports. So for just a moment, Matt McCoy with that update.
4: The baseball playoffs are underway. The four best of three wild card series got started. The only road team to take a game one was the White Sox. They beat the Astros 6-3. The Braves, Yankees, and Padres all defended their home field. The Braves beating the Phillies 5-3. The Yankees, behind the pitching of Cam Schlittler, blanked the Red Sox 9-0.
5: Go out there and have dominant starts and put the team in a position to win. And that's kind of the most important thing. I thought a lot of guys today did a great job of that. And we're definitely heading in the right direction.
4: The Yanks' Ben Rice homered twice, including a grand slam in that win. And the Padres' Michael King went 7 innings of one-hit ball. San Diego blanks the Cubs 8-0. Week 4 in the NFL kicks off tomorrow night when the Steelers visit the Browns. There's a London game on the schedule this week, Sunday, when the Commanders meet the Colts. Washington QB Jaden Daniels, recovering from his elbow dislocation, could be back in the lineup. And the puck dropped on a new NHL season last night. Among the opening night highlights, the Stanley Cup champion Hurricanes lost 1-0 in their opener to the Panthers. Matt McCoy.
3: 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In just a moment, Jessica Lozier, Fossil Basin Chamber. 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Back to Michael Kastner.
1: Former special counsel Jack Smith was on Capitol Hill Tuesday testifying before the Senate Judiciary Committee.
6: I made those decisions without regard to President Trump's political association, activities, beliefs, or candidacy in the 2024 presidential election.
1: Republicans have maintained Smith used possibly illegal tactics while investigating President Trump's alleged efforts to challenge the results of the 2020 election. In his opening statement, Smith said the charges against President Trump were the result of the evidence. He went on to say that he stands by his decisions as special counsel, including bringing charges against Trump. A new report says that Sean Diddy Combs, convicted of transporting people across state lines for sexual encounters, is living the high life in prison. More from Andrew Whitman.
7: That report from NBC News says Diddy has men who cook and clean for him in his New Jersey federal prison, make his bed, and give him massages. They say Combs has an illegal cell phone and uses it to view nude and sexually explicit images, has access to recreational antidepressants, and booze smuggled in by guards, among other contraband privileges. A spokesman for Combs said the media is portraying, quote, ordinary prison life as news. In New Jersey, I'm Andrew Whitman.
1: Halloween is coming up, and the push for a costume is on. It's a $860 million industry, but that's not for people. It's for pets. More from Bree Tennis.
8: The National Retail Federation says 30 million people will dress up their pets for Halloween at a cost of about $30 per outfit. The American Kennel Club says most pets don't like costumes, but will allow for extra attention and treats. And you can dress up your cat, although they'll be less agreeable. But you could incorporate it into your costume if you're going full-on slasher, because cats have claws.
1: Michael Kastner, NBC News Radio.
3: Locally, a timber cut up the river. It's called the Southwest Middle Ridge Habitat Project, located 12 miles up the Grays River Road from Alpine. It'll begin October 1st. Up to 400 acres of heavy timber will be taken out as part of a wildlife habitat improvement project. Prescribed burns are coming in October. Prescribed burns are planned for the Kemmer and Grays River Ranger districts. In coming weeks, burns for the wildlife habitat improvements are planned for the LaBarge areas, Bedford, Smoot, and Tri-Basin areas, all part of the Bridger-Teton National Forest. State news, new Wyoming State Director. The Wyoming Community College Commission has appointed Christy Piles as the new Adult Education State Director. She's based out of Central Wyoming Community College there in the Riverton area. She's known for her work with the Wyoming Workforce Development Program all across the state of Wyoming. Back with the Fossil Basin Chamber, Jessica Lozier, in just a moment. 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On a newspaper Wednesday, a new edition of the Star Valley Independent out today, 30th day of September. It's a Wednesday. Stay with us.
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3: Continuing now with news on SBI, let's go to the Fossil Basin Chamber in the Kemmer-Diamondville area. Jessica Lozier, spokesman. They've been using college students to greet people on the triangle there in Kemmer throughout the summer. Jessica Lozier for an update on the Fossil Basin Chamber from Kemmer-Diamondville.
11: Yes, yeah, it's been great. Our staff, we had some college kids down at the visitor center this summer. They were really fun, talked to people, friendly. We currently have another employee down there. He's great. And so when people stop there, you know, they're able to get the opportunity. A lot of them are people moving here. A lot of them are people traveling through. And the rest of them are here digging fossils and looking for some other things to do while they're in Kemmer.
12: Jessica Lozier, Director of the Fossil Basin Chamber of Commerce. Jessica, what are some things coming up? Because you've obviously got, you know, things transitioning into fall, but also transitioning. You have been recently, you'll be elected into the Lincoln County Commission, so looking for a new director. Kind of give us an update on what's coming up and maybe that process.
11: Yeah, so we will be looking for some new board members, and then the board elects a director or a president of Fossil Basin Chamber, and that's what I am. And so, yeah, we're always looking for good board members. It is a working board, so it does require a lot of work. It's not just attending a board meeting once a month, but it is good work, and it's work that's needed in our community. So I'd encourage anybody who wants to be on the board to contact us. The other thing we have coming up is our Halloween activity. It's going to be on Friday of Halloween weekend this year, which is the 30th, because we do host it downtown and some of those businesses aren't open on Saturday. So it is a trunk or treat. Anybody who doesn't have a business on the triangle can come set up with their vehicle and information about their business or whatever they want, pass out candy to the kids. We usually have a costume contest. We've had a kids' costume parade around the triangle. In the past, we've had some pumpkin decorating contests. We've had a little haunted house inside of the visitor center. So it's really fun. We always have a great turnout. It's just a good community activity to come out and enjoy downtown.
3: Step up and help the Fossil Basin Chamber of Commerce. Jessica Lozier, she's stepping down as director. They are looking for a new director. There's opportunities to help on the board and with the directorship. Well, let's take a look at the weather forecast for Kemmer-Diamondville going into the evening hours tonight. Down to about 46 in clear skies, Thursday sunshine and 68 degrees. Bridger Valley this evening, overnight lows at 48 and clear, Thursday sunny and 72 degrees. Working in Jackson tonight, you're all the way down to 41 and clear skies, Thursday sunshine and 70 degrees. The Star Valley forecast for tonight, overnight lows, 43 and clear, Thursday sunshine and 69 degrees for the high. 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

Luke Combs, Where the Wild Things Are. Rob Erickson, we've rolled into your 6 o'clock hour here in Spur Country. Hopefully your work day is winding down. You're hopping in the truck, turning up those country favorites. We've got Alabama heading your way. Scotty McCreery, Justin Moore, and this one from Tyler Hubbard, Land.

0: 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I'm in a hurry and don't know why.
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0: In the Cumberbridge Valley area tonight, can expect a low of 39 degrees. Tomorrow, high of 69, low of 40. Clear skies on the forecast. Friday, high of 71, low of 41. Partly cloudy skies. In the Star Valley area, you can expect a low of 34 tonight. Tomorrow, high of 69, low of 37. Partly cloudy skies. 1% chance of scattered rain. And Friday, high of 71, low 38, partly cloudy.
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0: is now. I saw a red balloon, somebody just let fly. I watched it getting smaller up in the sky for a minute or two. And I thought about it.
1: 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Up next, you got one from Josh Grayson, Nothing to Lose.

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Bells and Dolly Parton, Son of Jolene. Virginia scientists are finding ways to reverse damage caused by MS. According to a UVA health study published this week, an experimental drug called K9 helped paralyzed mice move again and restored lost vision. K9 comes from HIV and hepatitis B drugs, but researchers changed it so it targets the damage caused by multiple sclerosis in the brain and spinal cord. The team says K9 still needs clinical testing for MS before doctors know whether it can restore function in human patients. Finishing off our evening ride tonight, we got Cody Jinks, Levi Riggs, Lady Antebellum, Tim McGraw, Randy Houser, Chris Ledoux, and this one from Michael Ray, Kiss You in the Morning. This is Rob Erickson signing off. Thanks for riding with me.

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I took a broken guitar through the heart. And I chased a girl to New Orleans. She lit me up on Bourbon Street.

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devil went down to Georgia. He was looking for a soul to steal. He was in a bind because he was way behind, and he was willing to make a deal. When he came across this young man sawing on a fiddle and playing it hot, and the devil jumped up on a hickory stump and said, "Boy, let me tell you what. I guess you didn't know it, but I'm a fiddle player too. And if you'd care to take a dare, I'll make a bet with you. Now you play pretty good fiddle, boy, but give the devil his due. I bet a fiddle of gold against your soul, because I think I'm better than you." The boy said, "My name's Johnny, and it might be a sin, but I'll take your bet, and you're going to regret, because I'm the best as ever been."

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And he pulled the bow across the strings and it made an evil hiss. And then a band of demons joined in and it sounded something like this.

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Johnny said, "Devil, just come on back if you ever want to try again. 'Cause I told you once, you son of a gun, I'm the

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baby, she's a Chippewa. 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
1: Good morning. You're waking up with SVI Radio on a Thursday morning, first day of October 2026 at 5 a.m. Here are the temperatures. Headed to Jackson, 41 degrees. Star Valley, Alpine, 44. Afton, 43. Bridger Valley, Lyman, 46. Mountain View, 47 degrees. Cameron Diamondville, good morning to you. You're at 44 degrees. It's 5 a.m. Time for the news.
2: NBC News Radio, I'm Michael Kastner. Tennessee death row inmate Krista Pike is still alive and recovering at a hospital following two lethal injections. Witnesses reported that both syringes containing the lethal injection drugs had been given, yet Pike remained alive.
3: They went through two rounds and she was still breathing at the end. It was very ragged. She said that there was a spot that was burning and hurting and asked if that was normal. None of it was normal. I covered all the executions last year and most of the ones this year. We haven't seen anything like it. It went really poorly.
4: Almost the entire time she was kicking her feet so often that she was actually knocking the sheet that laid over her off.
2: Her lawyers further claimed that she had not lost consciousness, still had a detectable heartbeat, and that the curtains to the execution chamber had been lowered twice during the procedure. Two people are dead after a medical helicopter with five people on board crashed in the waters off of California's Catalina Island. More from Mark Mayfield.
5: It happened just after takeoff, which was a little before 8 p.m. The Reach Air Medical Services helicopter was near a helipad at Pebbly Beach near Avalon. KTLA says two people were killed and two people were taken to a hospital. The Los Angeles County Fire Department says one person is missing. The helicopter is now under 240 feet of water, so crews won't try to recover the aircraft until the sun is up.
2: President Trump is hitting the road as he pushes his economic record and tries to pump up Republicans before the midterms. He'll be in Denton, Texas today to tour the Peterbilt Motors facility and deliver remarks to workers. On Friday, the president will be in Mobile, Alabama to celebrate the groundbreaking of Mobile's new $4 billion bridge. CNN is reporting they'd been scheduled to be the pool coverage on Air Force One, but that the White House removed them from the schedule. Michael Kastner, NBC News Radio.
1: Swan Valley 45, Little America 45, all part of the SBI broadcast area. Headed to Jackson, going through the whole back, 42 degrees. Let's check sports with Matt McCoy.
6: Three of baseball's four wildcard playoff series are over. The Yankees, White Sox, and Padres completed two-game sweeps. The Yanks burying the Red Sox 9-2. Cody Bellinger broke it open with a three-run homer.
7: I was able to enjoy that one. You know, home game in Yankee Stadium, it's a really fun atmosphere. It's fun to play, and hopefully we get many, many more this month.
6: The Yankees move on to play the Rays in the divisional round. The White Sox whip the Astros 7-3 and now face the Guardians and the Padres 4-1 over the Cubs. They get the Brewers next. One wild card series is still up for grabs. Phillies rally past the Braves 4-3 in 10 innings, setting up a decisive third game tonight. Also tonight, week four in the NFL kicks off with the Steelers visiting the Browns. ESPN reports that the Steelers are trading defensive back Joey Porter Jr. to the Cowboys for future second and sixth round draft picks. Porter and the Steelers have been in a contract dispute. And the Packers will be without wideout Jaden Reed for the rest of the year. He's undergoing season-ending neck surgery. I'm Matt McCoy.
1: Throughout the SBI broadcast area this morning, LaBarge 44 degrees, Fort Bridger 47, Big Piney 39 degrees, Cokeville 44, Fairview and Bedford 43 degrees. Let's go back to the news at 5 a.m.
2: Cornell University has agreed to an independent investigation into how it handled the case involving a former student who alleges she was drugged and sexually assaulted in 2024. Liz Warner reports.
8: Governor Kathy Hochul told ABC News Cornell will be reporting on what the details are in the case. She added, people need to know the truth. The woman, identified only as Jane Doe, claims she was pressured into taking ketamine and assaulted by multiple members of the Chi Phi fraternity in 2024. The Tompkins County District Attorney earlier said his office plans to present the case to a grand jury after the student's civil lawsuit brought up allegations he calls dramatically different than the woman's statement to police 2 years ago. Reports say the victim told police at the time she believed she was raped.
2: A leading gun control organization says artificial intelligence is making mass shootings worse. A new report from the group Every Town for Gun Safety cites a case where a former student at Florida State University allegedly planned a mass shooting with a chatbot that left two people dead. The report claims that a growing number of people are relying on AI to plan attacks of violence, including suicide. The group is calling on AI companies to improve the safety of their chatbots. U.S. AI companies have not responded to the report. WhatsApp is adding parental controls. Tammy Trujillo reports.
9: It's so adults can keep track of what their kids are saying. Parents can also control how teens use channels and who can see their status. Meta is also adding a PIN so teens can't make changes without their parents.
2: An Ohio woman is suing her community hospital, saying doctors amputated the wrong leg. Sharon Jacks filed the lawsuit against Selby General Hospital in Marietta and her doctors this month. The 74-year-old says she's now a double amputee because surgeons didn't realize their mistake until it was too late. The original surgery was part of her cancer treatment plan. Michael Kastner, NBC News Radio.
1: Wyoming Association of Municipalities meeting at the Cokeville Town Hall last night. All of the municipalities throughout southwest Wyoming, Ashley Harpstreet, overseeing that event for WAM, Wyoming Association of Municipalities. Let's go to a conversation that SBI had with that director.
10: She is over at the Wyoming Association of Municipalities. She brought all the towns together in Cokeville tonight from the southwestern part of the state. Interesting discussion. Ashley, your thoughts on it?
11: Well, it's always great to be back out in member communities, especially on the opposite side of the state, because the further you are away from Cheyenne, the further you are away from Cheyenne. So it's good to hear on the ground the real issues facing our communities and how we can match that up with low-hanging fruit of our ability to work together and problem solve on similar issues, all the way to legislative at the state level and federal issues that we're all trying to solve together. So I think it was a very productive meeting, and it was great to hear everything that's going on in Lincoln and Uinta and Teton counties.
1: And the municipalities from those communities, Sublet as well, all there in the Cokeville Town Hall last night. That's news at 5 a.m. Let's check the weather forecast for, first of all, for Jackson Hole, if you're headed there to work for the day. Sunny skies and 70 degrees. The Star Valley forecast for today, sunny and 69 degrees. Kemmerer-Diamondville, you should see 69 and sunny skies. Bridger Valley, sunny skies and 72 degrees. This morning at 5 a.m., Bridger Valley, Lyman 46, Mountain View 47. Kemmerer-Diamondville, 44. Headed to Jackson, 41 degrees. Safe travels, Jackson commuters. Star Valley at 5 a.m., Thane, 41. Star Valley Ranch, 43. Alpine, 44. And Afton, 43 degrees. Good morning. 5 a.m. news update. Dan Dockstetter wishing you a good day.
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1: 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Dan Dockstetter here with you at 5:30. Let's check those temperatures. In Kemmer, Diamondville, 44 degrees. Bridger Valley, Lyman, 46. Mountain View, 47 degrees. Headed to Jackson, 41. In Star Valley this morning at 5:30. Alpine, 45. Afton, 43 degrees. Time for the news at 5:30 on SVI.
2: NBC News Radio, I'm Michael Kastner. The condition of Tennessee's only female death row inmate is unknown after yesterday's failed execution. Krista Pike was scheduled to be put to death on Wednesday by lethal injection, but the procedure was unsuccessful. These are some witnesses.
3: We haven't seen anything like it. It went really poorly.
4: Almost the entire time she was kicking her feet.
2: Her attorneys reported she was still breathing after receiving two doses of pentobarbital. Pike was taken to a nearby hospital after the attempted execution. Governor Bill Lee has since announced he is pausing executions for the rest of 2026, and he's ordering an investigation. The now 50-year-old Pike was sentenced to death for the 1995 murder of Colleen Slemmer. She was on track to become the first woman Tennessee has executed in more than 200 years. Congress is on break after the midterms. More from Tammy Trujillo.
5: The Senate wrapped up its work late Wednesday while members of the House left early. So now lawmakers in both chambers are on recess until after the November elections. Senate Minority Leader Chuck Schumer of New York is predicting a Democratic victory in November and told Politico that he plans to spend the next 5 weeks fundraising. Senate Majority Leader John Thune of South Dakota, however, remains hopeful that Republicans will be able to hang on to their narrow majority.
2: A Texas man has been arrested for allegedly plotting to attack the state capitol building in Austin. Mark Mayfield with more.
6: The Texas Department of Public Safety says 40-year-old Benny Caldera Jr. was arrested by a SWAT team early Wednesday morning at his home northeast of San Antonio. DPS says it received credible information that Caldera would be attacking the Capitol on Thursday and charged him with making a felony terroristic threat against a public servant. He was later released on bond. DPS also notes that state legislators were notified of the arrest and says there will be an increased law enforcement presence at the Capitol.
2: Michael Kastner, NBC News Radio.
1: You're waking up with SVI at 5:30. Here are some of the temperatures. Bedford, 43. Fairview, 43 degrees. Cokeville and LaBarge, 43 degrees. And now sports.
7: Three of baseball's four wildcard playoff series are over. The Yankees, White Sox, and Padres completed two-game sweeps. The Yanks burying the Red Sox 9-2. Cody Bellinger broke it open with a three-run homer.
8: I was able to enjoy that one. You know, home game in Yankee Stadium, it's a really fun atmosphere. It's fun to play, and hopefully we get many, many more this month.
7: The Yankees move on to play the Rays in the divisional round. The White Sox whip the Astros 7-3 and now face the Guardians and the Padres 4-1 over the Cubs. They get the Brewers next. One wild card series is still up for grabs. Phillies rally past the Braves 4-3 in 10 innings, setting up a decisive third game tonight. Also tonight, week four in the NFL kicks off with the Steelers visiting the Browns. ESPN reports that the Steelers are trading defensive back Joey Porter Jr. to the Cowboys for future second and sixth round draft picks. Porter and the Steelers have been in a contract dispute. And the Packers will be without wideout Jaden Reed for the rest of the year. He's undergoing season-ending neck surgery. I'm Matt McCoy.
1: 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Hoback, 42 degrees. Big Piney, 39. Fort Bridger, 47 degrees. Swan Valley and Little America, 45. 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
2: Pentagon Chief Pete Hegseth has confirmed deep cuts to the senior officer ranks. Hegseth announced plans for a 20% reduction to the number of positions reserved for admirals and generals at the Pentagon during his State of the Force address Wednesday at the Quantico, Virginia Marine Corps base.
9: And I'm proud to stand on this stage and report that the warrior ethos has been revived. Our military is being rebuilt, and American deterrence is back.
2: He says it will be less generals, more GIs. If you're looking to order Apple's first foldable iPhone, beware of scams. More from Matt Mattinson.
10: Malwarebytes reports that a fake pre-order page for the iPhone Duo was discovered. The site resembles an Apple page and shows off a tab that offers a $500 voucher. However, the deceptive page reportedly uses a tool that can break into vulnerable iPhones, which could then steal sensitive data. Pre-orders for the iPhone Duo model don't start until October 16th and is set to drop a week later. I'm Matt Mattinson.
2: According to the book Folklore, Customs, Legends, and Mythology, we've now entered the bewitching month, and there are food-related things you can do for protection. More from Bree Tennis.
11: To keep demons at bay, Romanians eat lots of garlic. Latin cultures scatter onions near windows to ward off the evil eye. To reverse evil in general, Eastern European cultures sprinkle grated horseradish over thresholds. Persians believe pomegranates protect against dark forces, and in Japanese culture, red beans have pure exorcism power. All fun traditions, but there's no scientific proof any of this will do anything. But it couldn't hurt.
2: NASA's Crew 13 mission is scheduled to launch for the International Space Station today from Cape Canaveral. The four-person crew includes two NASA astronauts, one Canadian astronaut, and one Russian cosmonaut. Michael Kastner, NBC News Radio.
1: Let's take a look at the weather forecast for Jackson. If you're working in Jackson for the day, sunny skies, daytime high of 70 degrees. Bridger Valley today, 72 and sunny skies. Star Valley today, sunny and 69 degrees. Cameron Diamondville, you'll see sunny skies and 69 degrees. Let's go to a conversation that SVI had with Christina Hobbs, Lincoln County Victims Foundation. Here's Christina.
12: Yeah, so this all kind of started about a year and a half ago. I've just kind of had this feeling that we needed to get something going in our community. There's been a gap that has, it seems like there's just a gap between agencies, and I've just been trying to figure out what we can do. It kind of started with wanting to change the law and the statutes. And so that's where Spencer came in. I kind of went to him and what can we do? And then looking into changing the laws, realized that the task force was needed.
13: Okay.
12: And that's kind of the bridge to.
13: So when you talk about changing laws, what specifically are you referencing here?
12: I would like to change laws with pretty much everything with domestic violence. Our foundation kind of covers a whole broad area of victims, but specifically it started out with domestic violence, wanting to change the abusers to a 24-hour hold. This kind of gives the victim a little bit of time to get their bearings about them. GPS tracking on repeat offenders, felons. Really, I just kind of put a whole bunch of things on paper. I went big. Dream big and just kind of cut it down from there. That's kind of been put on hold as we form the task force. So
13: when you talk about the task force directly with the Lincoln County Victims Foundation, what are your initial goals and what's kind of your attack strategy right out of the gate here?
12: So our initial goals is forming the team with all of the agencies collaborating together. So we'll have multiple lines of professionals that can come together to help any type of victim. We've got our sheriff's department, Sheriff Shane Johnson, he's on the board with us, as well as the task force. Our Afton police chief, Jason Romberg, he's part of it. We have Barb Merritt, who is our licensed social worker. So she's got the therapy, the counseling side of it.
13: Is this a, obviously it's a Lincoln County wide.
12: Yes.
13: Is kind of the idea here. Are there similar task force or similar foundations in maybe some surrounding counties?
12: Yeah.
13: That you've kind of modeled this after?
12: Yep. We actually didn't know that there was until we really started digging into this, but there's several counties surrounding us that do this exact same thing.
1: And that's called a Lincoln County Victims Foundation. That's Christina Hobbs overseeing that foundation. She, along with Spencer Allred, county attorney, working on that project. She was on the SBI Weekday Wake Up program, which you can hear Monday through Friday from 7 to 9. Let's take a look at the weather forecast for Star Valley today. Sunshine and 69 degrees. 70 degrees in Jackson Hole and sunny skies. Cameron Diamondville, you'll see 69 and sunny, while Bridger Valley will see a high of 72 and sunny. This morning at 5:30, Bridger Valley, Lyman 46, Mountain View 47 degrees, Cameron Diamondville 44, Jackson Hole Commuters 41 degrees, Star Valley at 5:30, we've got Alpine at 45, Star Valley Ranch 43, Thane 41, and Afton 43 degrees. Good morning. Dan Dockstetter reporting and wishing you a good day.
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1: Good morning. You're waking up with SVI at 6 o'clock in the morning on this first day of October 2026. At 6 a.m. here are the temperatures. Star Valley, Alpine 45, Afton 43, Bridger Valley, Alignment 45, Mountain View 46 degrees, Cameron Diamond Mill 43, Jackson Hole Commuters 41 degrees. And for our Jackson commuters this morning, a little caution on your way out of Star Valley to Jackson. Alpine first responders already on the job this morning, called out at 4:55 a.m. for a vehicle collision with an elk on U.S. Highway 89. Unknown injuries, that call responded to by Alpine Fire and EMS. Good morning. You are waking up with SBI. We'll talk about a mill levy with the Kemmer Hospital in just a moment. But first, let's go to the news now at 6 o'clock.
2: NBC News Radio, I'm Michael Kastner. Tennessee death row inmate Krista Pike is still alive and recovering at a hospital following two lethal injections. Witnesses reported that both syringes containing the lethal injection drugs had been given, yet Pike remained alive.
3: They went through two rounds and she was still breathing at the end. It was very ragged. She said that there was a spot that was burning and hurting and asked if that was normal. None of it was normal. I covered all the executions last year and most of the ones this year. We haven't seen anything like it. It went really poorly.
4: Almost the entire time she was kicking her feet so often that she was actually knocking the sheet that laid over her off.
2: Her lawyers further claimed that she had not lost consciousness, still had a detectable heartbeat, and that the curtains to the execution chamber had been lowered twice during the procedure. Two people are dead after a medical helicopter with five people on board crashed in the waters off of California's Catalina Island. More from Mark Mayfield.
5: It happened just after takeoff, which was a little before 8 p.m. The Reach Air Medical Services helicopter was near a helipad at Pebbly Beach near Avalon. KTLA says two people were killed and two people were taken to a hospital. The Los Angeles County Fire Department says one person is missing. The helicopter is now under 240 feet of water, so crews won't try to recover the aircraft until the sun is up.
2: President Trump is hitting the road as he pushes his economic record and tries to pump up Republicans before the midterms. He'll be in Denton, Texas today to tour the Peterbilt Motors facility and deliver remarks to workers. On Friday, the president will be in Mobile, Alabama to celebrate the groundbreaking of Mobile's new $4 billion bridge. CNN is reporting they'd been scheduled to be the pool coverage on Air Force One, but that the White House removed them from the schedule. Michael Kastner, NBC News Radio.
1: Additional news, the Fly to Pive pilot who safely landed a passenger jet after being stabbed in the cockpit is being called a hero. Israeli officials say Captain Smith Majar is recovering in a hospital after his co-pilot reportedly stabbed him during a flight to Israel in an apparent attempt to crash the jet carrying 174 people. The injured captain was able to let passengers into the cockpit, who subdued the attacker and helped him land the plane. In his native India, Prime Minister Narendra Modi called him a hero, saying he showed immense courage and an unwavering resolve to protect the lives of others. You're waking up with SBI. Let's check sports for 1 minute, get an update, and then we'll go to Kemmer, visit with Dave Ryersey from the Kemmer South Lincoln Hospital Medical Center.
6: Three of baseball's four wildcard playoff series are over. The Yankees, White Sox, and Padres completed two-game sweeps. The Yanks burying the Red Sox 9-2. Cody Bellinger broke it open with a three-run homer.
7: I was able to enjoy that one. You know, home game in Yankee Stadium, it's a really fun atmosphere. It's fun to play, and hopefully we get many, many more this month.
6: The Yankees move on to play the Rays in the divisional round. The White Sox whip the Astros 7-3 and now face the Guardians and the Padres 4-1 over the Cubs. They get the Brewers next. One wild card series is still up for grabs. Phillies rally past the Braves 4-3 in 10 innings, setting up a decisive third game tonight. Also tonight, week four in the NFL kicks off with the Steelers visiting the Browns. ESPN reports that the Steelers are trading defensive back Joey Porter Jr. to the Cowboys for future second and sixth round draft picks. Porter and the Steelers have been in a contract dispute. And the Packers will be without wideout Jaden Reed for the rest of the year. He's undergoing season-ending neck surgery. I'm Matt McCoy.
1: An additional note for South Lincoln Medical Center, Dave Ryersey, the CEO and general manager of the hospital, explains.
8: Yeah, absolutely. Well, I appreciate the opportunity to speak for a few minutes on this. But, yeah, as you mentioned, our district is looking to do an increase to our meal levy here. And really the mission of South Lincoln Hospital District has been to provide excellent health care services close to home. And financially, meal levy funds have been a critical factor in keeping the hospital, nursing center, and our emergency ambulance services in place. And I think for the past 30 years, we've gone back and looked, you know, operationally, without the district funds that we receive, this hospital, to be honest, doesn't even exist. It really is that critical to us. And so, you know, if you look at the landscape of healthcare right now in Wyoming, you know, there's been certainly the last several years have been critical with sustainability challenges everywhere. But Wyoming's been in the bottom three states of having hospitals operate in a negative way. And so it's been concerning. And so we've seen some incredibly difficult times ourselves, of course, with some difficult challenges on sustainability. And even last year, we've seen a decrease of $740,000. And what's hard with that is we continue to see, of course, the same number of patients and to maintain those services. This has been very difficult. So that's kind of what's been the genesis for the ask for a community and to kind of look at opportunities to actually just maintain services here at South Lincoln.
1: Dane Briersey from South Lincoln Medical Center in Kemmer. Let's take a look at the weather forecast. Speaking of Kemmer, this is how it looks today. Sunshine and 73 degrees right now in Kemmer, 43. Bridger Valley is sunny and 77 degrees. Bridger Valley this morning at 6. Lyman, 45. Mountain View, 46 degrees. Jackson Hole commuters, you're headed up to 41 degrees. Today in Jackson, sunny and 73 degrees. Star Valley today, sunny and 69 degrees. And the forecast for the entire area generally calls for sunny skies, upper 60s, low 70s. That's the case, again, for Jackson commuters. You're actually hitting 70 later this afternoon. And that's on the first day of October 2026. This morning, Afton 43, Alpine 45 for Star Valley, Bridger Valley, Lyman 45, Mountain View 46, Kemmer Diamondville, you're at 43 degrees, Jackson Hole commuters 41 degrees. Good morning. News at 6 a.m. Dan Dockstetter reporting.
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trying to do right. I've been trying to get a little more sleep at night. I've been working like a dog.

in a cloud of dust across Texas, south of San Antonio. A lawman and a cowboy push their horses on, racing toward the Rio, running out of time. They had to catch the outlaws before they crossed the border line. Well, the lawman wanted justice, the cowboy needs revenge. They tracked the outlaws' horses up to the river's edge, and there across the Rio, a badge ain't worth a dime. The law was in their own hands once.

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Stepped out of the dark, and though it was 2 against 20, every bullet found its mark. And so goes the legend that out there in the night, the two still ride together

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1: Good morning. You're waking up with SVI. Dan Dockstetter here with you. Just past 6:30. Let's take a look at those temperatures as we lead up to the weekday wake-up program at 7. In Star Valley, Afton 43, Alpine 45 degrees. Headed to Jackson, 41 degrees. Be careful, Jackson commuters. Alpine first responders already on the job this morning. Called out at 4:55 a.m. for a vehicle collision with an elk on U.S. Highway 89. Unknown injuries in that call responded to by Alpine Fire and EMS. Cameron Diamondville, you're at 43 degrees. Bridger Valley, good morning to you. Lyman 45, Mountain View 46 degrees. Let's go to the news on SVI.
2: NBC News Radio, I'm Michael Kastner. Tennessee Governor Bill Lee is ordering an investigation after the failed execution of death row inmate Krista Pike. Pike is still alive this morning and is being treated at a hospital following two lethal injections. Her condition is unknown. A federal court filing by her attorneys alleged that the curtains to the execution chamber had been lowered twice during Wednesday's procedure, blocking witnesses from seeing everything that was happening. Congress is on break until after the midterms. The Senate wrapped up its work late Wednesday while members of the House left early, so now lawmakers from both chambers are on recess until after the November elections. Nike is releasing its new Caitlin Clark signature shoe. More from Tammy Trujillo.
3: 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They come in Caitlin blue and warning code yellow. Nike says the shoes are built for the speed, range, and unpredictability of Clark's game.
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1: And speaking of the game, let's go to sports this morning for a quick update for 1 minute. Then we'll come back and hear from Eric Barlow, candidate for governor. You're waking up with SVI. Now sports.
4: Three of baseball's four wildcard playoff series are over. The Yankees, White Sox, and Padres completed two-game sweeps. The Yanks burying the Red Sox 9-2. Cody Bellinger broke it open with a three-run homer.
5: I was able to enjoy that one, you know, home game in Yankee Stadium. It's a really fun atmosphere. It's fun to play, and hopefully we get many, many more this month.
4: The Yankees move on to play the Rays in the divisional round. The White Sox whip the Astros 7-3 and now face the Guardians and the Padres 4-1 over the Cubs. They get the Brewers next. One wild card series is still up for grabs. Phillies rally past the Braves 4-3 in 10 innings, setting up a decisive third game tonight. Also tonight, week four in the NFL kicks off with the Steelers visiting the Browns. ESPN reports that the Steelers are trading defensive back Joey Porter Jr. to the Cowboys for future second and sixth round draft picks. Porter and the Steelers have been in a contract dispute. And the Packers will be without wideout Jaden Reed for the rest of the year. He's undergoing season-ending neck surgery. I'm Matt McCoy.
1: This morning in the SVI area, 43 degrees for Cokeville, La Barge, and Fairview. Bedford, 42 degrees. Fort Bridger, 46. Big Piney, 39 degrees. Head at Jackson, 42 when you go through the whole back. Let's go to a conversation that SVI had with Eric Barlow, candidate for governor. He and his wife, Kelly, stopping in to the Star Valley Kemmer area as part of his Western States campaign tour on the western side. Here's Eric Barlow on SVI.
6: Eric and Kelly Barlow, a treat now because we get to visit with them after the primary election. Eric Barlow winning that primary election, catapulting, sending him on to the general election with a strong showing. First of all, Eric, your thoughts on as you move forward now, and Kelly will be coming to you.
7: Thanks, Dan. Thanks for this opportunity to visit with SVI country, as probably you call it. You know, we had such a wonderful year campaigning in the primary election, and we traveled around the state multiple times, came to this community and to the Lincoln County 5-6 times, meeting with different folks. And you know what? Now we're continuing. We were successful in the primary, as you noted. And now we're making another round around the state. Again, going back to folks and communities, and had two nice opportunities here in the north part of the county. And now we're on our way to Kemmer just to meet with folks and hear what's on their mind and share some of our ideas and what we're hearing. And most importantly, hear what their challenges are, what they think opportunities are. It happened to be one of those beautiful fall days where you've had a couple of days of moisture and now the sun's out. And so it's really, really a pleasant time to be in this part of the state with the fall colors and a little freshness in the air. But yeah, we're going to continue traveling as we made a commitment, 13, 14 months ago when we started this, we were going to show up, listen, learn, and then do the best we can for the state of Wyoming. And that's still what we'll do.
6: That's what we've noticed. You've taken on the approach of meeting with smaller individual groups, and that seemed to help you all along the way because people got to know you and appreciate you. And all those groups and all those meetings, your thoughts on maybe some of the highlights that people are concerned about in Wyoming?
7: Sure. Different communities have different things that rise to the top, but there's some universal things. I think the thing we heard the most, I know the thing we heard the most, was just civility, respectfulness in our political process, and that people feel like they're being heard and their inputs is valued. And whether you end up, following their direction or not, that isn't what they were interested in. It's just that the process seemed accessible and meaningful to them, that they had a place in it. So that's kind of the overall theme, I would say. And then you get into real issues. I think the broad swath of issues is healthcare, challenges with healthcare in a rural place like Wyoming. And of course, your community has a strong hospital but there's still challenges with EMS, right? Emergency medical services and some things. So, and then education. People care deeply about the schools they have. And as I know, Dan, you're so proud, and you should be proud of the schools in this community and the good work that's being done by educators. And so education, is top of mind for many people. Water, we're of course in a prolonged drought, and we have challenges with downstream demand for our water resources, particularly the Colorado River. And that is going to be an ongoing discussion requires some real honest conversations about the future of water management and water usage and protecting, of course, Wyoming's resources and the industries and communities that are dependent on water. Electricity, economic development. So much of that is centered on electricity, whether it's in our Trona fields or oil and gas fields or the potential of AI and data centers. What can we afford the electricity? What are our resources? Oil and coal and gas are a significant driver in our economy. And now we have new opportunities with nuclear energy, including at the south part of your community, your county, with Terra Power. And there's, remarkable investment coming to that community. And then property taxes, you hear about the frustrations with rising property values, which equates to higher property taxes, the consequences for fixed income families and for our elderly that may not have the ability to just adjust their budget. And it's challenged different communities across the state differently. And some of the resolution, there are consequences.
1: 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They visited Star Valley and Kemmer as part of their campaign tour following a win in the primary election, candidate Eric Barlow for governor. Let's take a look at the weather forecast. First of all, for Star Valley today, temperatures reaching 69 degrees and sunny skies. Today in Jackson, 70 and sunny. Kemmer, Diamondville will see 69 and sunny, while Bridger Valley will hit 72 and sunny skies. This morning, leading up to the weekday wake-up program, Bridger Valley, Lyman 45, Mountain View 46, Kemmer, Diamondville 43 degrees, Jackson commuters 41 degrees, and in Star Valley, Afton 43, Alpine 43, Thane 41, Star Valley Ranch 43. Once again, Alpine first responders already called out this morning. They went out to a 4:55 a.m. call with a vehicle collision regarding an elk on U.S. Highway 89. Please be careful in your travels northbound. Unknown injuries in that call responded to by the Alpine Fire and EMS. Dan Dockstetter reporting on SBI.
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10: Hi, everybody. I'm Russell Nimitz. Well, the American Sheep Industry Association's Executive Director, Mike Mishner, joined us at this year's Public Lands Council annual meeting in Copper Mountain, Colorado, to discuss the longstanding partnership between ASI and PLC, as well as a closely watched lamb import trade case now before the U.S. International Trade Commission. Mishner told me that lamb imports have increased 45% since 2020, while U.S. producers have faced price volatility and long-term pressure on the domestic sheep industry.
11: You just look at the numbers. Since 2020, imports have increased 45%. Prices have gone down. The injury is obvious. Of course, it wasn't easy. We'd had to pull that data together and work it through USTR first. But we filed our petition a year ago, October. The USTR found potential injury, referred the case to the International Trade Commission. And now we're getting to that culmination just a couple of weeks away. We're going to have that hearing on October 16th in Washington, and I'll be there for that.
10: We also talked about the need to keep our foot on the pedal on this very important issue for the U.S. sheep industry, despite the higher live lamb and wool prices here lately.
11: It's good news, and it shouldn't confuse anybody, though, that this price volatility and a little temporary blip up doesn't mean that long-term damage wasn't done. So the current prices are great, but it's just a snapshot. You got to go back to 2020 and look at the effect and the impact it's had on producers. It's put a lot of producers out of business. So a temporary rise in prices isn't necessarily going to solve the problem. So we'll see what the ITC recommends. They should come up with a recommendation in early November. First, they're going to find, is there injury? And then they go into the remedy phase, deciding what to recommend to the president in terms of a tariff rate quota. We'll see what they recommend.
10: Again, that hearing before the International Trade Commission is scheduled for October 16th. Stay with us. We'll have more Ag News right after this.
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10: Farmers and ranchers know that fall is more than just a season. It's the payoff of a year's hard work and the start of the next. Through the long days and the changing seasons, your dedication keeps our community strong. 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Well, Republican lawmakers are warning that additional farm aid may not reach producers fast enough. Political reports that Republicans are pushing to attach roughly $11 billion in direct farm assistance to a defense spending package. However, payments likely wouldn't arrive until spring of 2027. Lawmakers say delays could lead to more farm closures as farmers struggle with low margins, high diesel costs, and economic pressures tied to international conflicts, as well as ongoing trade disruptions. For the Western Ag Network, I'm Russell Nemitz.
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2: This is Dakota Libsay chronicling another true story taken from the 1800s, a time known to all as the Old West. The subject of today's story was a man who lived a full life of adventure at the time of Texas's battle with Mexico to become independent.
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0: In the early 1800s, Elias Bean with some other men went down to what is now Texas to round up some wild horses. At the time, the Spanish owned it, so they were arrested and jailed in Chihuahua City. It was an unusual jail term. Although Elias had to be in jail at night, he was free during the day. Elias worked at a hat shop and did quite well. Even though a court cleared Elias of charges, the commandant of the area wouldn't release him. Finally, Elias was released. Staying in Spanish Mexico, he became involved with the daughter of a Spanish officer. When he refused to marry her, he was again thrown in jail. This time, he didn't get out during the day. Finally, Elias and other prisoners were released to fight for the Spanish against the insurgent Mexicans. But when free, Elias joined the Mexicans. Elias Bean was a strong force for the insurgents, both as an officer and manufacturer of gunpowder. Eventually, he became a colonel. During this time, Elias traveled back and forth between the United States and Mexico, marrying a woman in each country. After the Mexican victory, he remained a colonel in the Mexican army. Then, along came the Texas War of Independence, and Elias tried to stay neutral. Although he was a friend of both sides treated him as an enemy. Following the conflict, Elias Bean spent some time in Texas. After his American wife left him, he went down to Mexico to spend the rest of his life with his Mexican wife. And on October 3, 1846, at the age of 63, adventurer Elias Bean finally had a chance to rest 6 feet under. You've just heard another story from Old West Radio. I'm Dakota Livesay.
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9: 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NASA and SpaceX are getting ready to launch 4 astronauts to the International Space Station. Crew 13 is scheduled to lift off aboard a SpaceX Dragon capsule named Grace late Thursday morning from Cape Canaveral. They're expected to reach the ISS about 8 hours later. The astronauts' 6-month mission will focus on science, technology, and research. Another launch. Some more astronauts heading to space. Good morning. Weekday Wake Up. Duke Dancer with you live in studio this morning. News, sports, weather events, birthdays, and anniversaries up and coming and on the way today on your Thursday in Lincoln County. We'll also hear from Ashley Harpstreith this morning in the 7 o'clock hour. She oversees the Wyoming Association of Municipalities who were in Lincoln County yesterday. They met in Cokeville. Municipality leaders from all over the state in Cokeville yesterday. And Ashley will recap that meeting and tell us what took place in Lincoln County yesterday. That's on the way in this 7 o'clock hour. In the 8 o'clock hour this morning, speaking of municipalities, Violet Sanderson, Afton Town Administrator. She'll be on the air with us this morning as well. We'll talk about Wyoming Association of Municipalities. We'll also discuss this weekend's Fall Fest, which takes place in Afton on Saturday afternoon. All kinds of great events happening in downtown Afton this Saturday, and we'll get all the details from Violet Sanderson this morning. It's all part of the Weekday Wake Up. Dan Dockstetter has the news headlines next.
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19: South Lincoln Medical Center looking for an additional mill. Good morning, Dan Dockstetter, first news update. Let's go to Kemmer and South Lincoln Medical Center, where Dave Ryer, CEO, explains that the hospital serving Kemmer in the southwestern part of the state looking for additional assistance with taxation. Ryerse explains why.
20: Yeah, absolutely. Well, I appreciate the opportunity to speak for a few minutes on this. But, yeah, as you mentioned, our district is looking to do an increase to our mill levy here. And really, the mission of South Lincoln Hospital District has been to provide excellent health care services close to home. And financially, mill levy funds have been a critical factor in keeping the hospital, nursing center, and our emergency ambulance services in place. And I think for the past 30 years, we've gone back and looked, you know, operationally, without the district funds that we receive, this hospital, to be honest, doesn't even exist. It really is that critical to us. And so, you know, as you look at the landscape of healthcare, you know, right now in Wyoming, you know, there's been certainly the last several years have been critical with sustainability challenges everywhere, but Wyoming's been in the bottom three states of having hospitals operate in a negative way. And so it's been concerning. And so we've seen some incredibly difficult times ourselves, of course, with some difficult challenges on sustainability. And even last year, we've seen a decrease of $740,000. And what's hard with that is we continue to see, of course, the same number of patients and to maintain those services has just been very difficult. So that's kind of what's been the genesis for the ask for a community and to kind of look at opportunities to actually just maintain services here at South Lincoln.
19: It's Dave Ryerson, South Lincoln Medical Center CEO. From hospitals to first responders, and a busy morning for Alpine. Alpine first responders already on the job this morning, called out at 4:55 a.m. for a vehicle collision with an elk on U.S. Highway 89. Unknown injuries in that call responded to by Alpine Fire and EMS early this morning. State news. Wyoming Game and Fish Department has confirmed chronic wasting disease has been found in an adult bull moose in Moose Hunt Area 45 east of Laramie. Game and Fish continuing to notify the public of new areas where chronic wasting disease is detected. National News, President Trump will be campaigning in three states this week to pump up Republicans ahead of the midterm elections. Today he'll be in Texas and Oklahoma for rallies with candidates he endorsed. Tomorrow the president will travel to Mobile, Alabama to celebrate the groundbreaking of a new bridge. The condition of Tennessee's only female death row inmate is unknown after yesterday's failed execution, Michael Kastner reports.
4: Krista Pike was scheduled to be put to death on Wednesday by lethal injection, but the procedure was unsuccessful. Witnesses describe what they saw.
7: We haven't seen anything like it. It went really poorly.
11: Almost the entire time she was kicking her feet.
4: Her attorneys reported she was still breathing after receiving two doses of pentobarbital. Pike was taken to a nearby hospital after the attempted execution. Governor Bill Lee has since announced he's pausing executions for the rest of 2026 and he's ordered an investigation. She was on track to become the first woman Tennessee has executed in more than 200 years. I'm Michael Kastner.
19: Fly Dubai pilot who safely landed a passenger jet after being stabbed in the cockpit is being called a hero. Israeli officials say Captain Smit Muchar is recovering in a hospital after his co-pilot reportedly stabbed him during a flight to Israel in an attempt to crash the jet carrying 174 people. On break, Congress is on break until after the midterms. Tammy Trujillo has a summary.
12: The Senate wrapped up its work late Wednesday while members of the House left early. So now lawmakers in both chambers are on recess until after the November elections. Senate Minority Leader Chuck Schumer of New York is predicting a Democratic victory in November and told Politico that he plans to spend the next 5 weeks fundraising. Senate Majority Leader John Thune of South Dakota, however, remains hopeful that Republicans will be able to hang on to their narrow majority. I'm Tammy Trujillo.
19: Dan Doxeter, first news update on the Weekday Wake Up program.
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9: 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It is homecoming season, of course, homecoming week this week in Star Valley and Cokeville High Schools. Kemmer High School homecoming coming up next week, so that's on the way. And we're going to talk homecoming traditions today for the text and topic. What are your favorite homecoming traditions? What do you think they are? What's been your favorite, whether it be here locally or if you went to a different high school as a kid, maybe a tradition that was there? Doesn't even have to be a high school tradition. How about collegiate homecoming traditions? University of Wyoming recently held their homecoming a couple of weeks ago. I went to Snow College. Go Badgers! Snow College in Ephraim, and they had their homecoming a couple of weeks ago. I actually went. First homecoming I've been to since I graduated 567 years ago. And I took my family and everything. It was awesome. Went to the game, did the parade. It was kind of cool. The homecoming, even at the junior college level, they have a good time with it. So your favorite homecoming traditions, one of the cool things to do in Cokeville, they paint Panther paws on the road on Main Street in Cokeville, right? And the cheerleaders actually go out there on the road with police escort, if you will, to make sure everything's safe and good. But they actually go out on the road that goes Main Street in Cokeville, and they paint Panther paws on the road. That's pretty cool. I like that because it's something only Cokeville can do, a black and orange Panther paw, right? And I mean, if you're the Panthers at another school, I guess you can do it. But it's a Cokeville thing. Star Valley and Kemmer aren't going to paint Panther paws. It's a Cokeville. So those kind of traditions especially are kind of what I love. Something that only your school does, something unique to your school. That doesn't have to be your response or your answer this morning, but those are the kind of things I love when a school gets creative and just does something unique for them that other schools aren't able to do, like, you know, the Panther Paw in Cokeville. How about you? 307-203-4637. By the way, for homecoming week at Star Valley High School, tonight is the parade, and so that'll be downtown Afton. Well, actually, you know, the new parade route back and around and then up Main Street heading to the north back to the fairgrounds. So that's going to be tonight for the parade at 6:30. Right after that, the Powder Puff game and cross country time mile. That's all going to take place tonight at the high school. And then the homecoming football game for Star Valley is tomorrow, taking on, you know, just Cody. No big deal. 1 versus 2. 5 o'clock kickoff time. So again, an early kickoff, 5 o'clock tomorrow. Bank of Star Valley will have a free tailgate party tomorrow at Braze Field, 3:30 to 5, free burgers, courtesy of BOSV, tomorrow at the homecoming football game for Star Valley. Cokeville homecoming day, they'll have their parade tomorrow at 11. Football game is at 1, volleyball at 6. So that's coming up tomorrow for Cokeville. Kemmer homecoming will be the following week. So what do you think? Your favorite homecoming traditions, whether it be the high school or college level, whether it be something everybody does or only something your school does. 307-203-4637. That's today's text and topic on the weekday wake up.
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9: 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I had a dream last night that I woke up to snow this morning. First day of October today. And it could happen. Obviously, we've had snow much earlier than this before in the past. But I woke up and there wasn't much, just a little skiff of snow. But I was so, in my dream, I was so mad because I have been talking about the great weather all week. And I was so mad in my dream because there was snow. And I was like, this is not what I said would happen. So luckily, there was no snow this morning. I felt a lot better when I woke up and there was no snow because I've been talking about great weather to open up October, and nope, no snow in the forecast as of yet. Hopefully we get some at some point, but not yet. Sunshine today in Kemmer-Diamondville. High temperature of 70 degrees today. Sunny and 70 tomorrow in southern Lincoln County. 73 for the high tomorrow. Mostly sunny Saturday, Sunday. Highs in the mid-70s. And sunshine again Monday, Tuesday, and Wednesday of next week. In the Kemmer-Diamondville forecast. In Star Valley's forecast today, looking at blue skies and sunshine. Highs around 71 degrees this afternoon. Mostly sunny tomorrow and 73. Saturday, Sunday, lower to mid-70s in Star Valley's forecast. Little cloudy on Monday. Right now, the forecast doesn't say much as far as precipitation, just the clouds. Highs around 75 Monday, and then sunshine again on Tuesday and Wednesday. Your current temperatures to kick off your Thursday morning in Lincoln County. Alpine right now at 41 degrees. Thames sitting at 36. Apton right now at 34. 36 in Cokeville. LaBarge at 37. Kemmer-Diamondville right now at 40 degrees with no snow this morning here on the first day of October.
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9: 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In Lincoln County High School sports, the Star Valley Lady Braves host Green River on the volleyball court this Saturday afternoon. The Lady Rangers play tomorrow night when they travel to 3A opponent Mountain View and then are at Saratoga on Saturday. Second-ranked Cokeville hosting fifth-ranked Little Snake River on Friday. On the high school gridiron this weekend, the Kemmer Rangers have a bye week, so no Ranger football this weekend. Top-ranked Star Valley host number 2, Cody, Friday at 5 in a 3A West showdown for Star Valley's homecoming. Cokeville homecoming host Mountain View kicking off in the 2A West matchup at 1 o'clock Friday afternoon. In college football, the Wyoming Cowboys have their first conference matchup against new Mountain West opponent North Dakota State. Kickoff is this Saturday at 1:30 in Fargo. BYU football will return from their bye week for a Big 12 road game at TCU Saturday, while the Utah Utes host Kansas and Utah State is at Boise State. In professional sports around the region, the Utah Mammoth will host the Chicago Blackhawks tonight at the Delta Center as the National Hockey League season gets underway. In the preseason, the Mammoth went 2-2. First puck drops tonight at 7 p.m. to open the Mammoth season in Salt Lake City. The Utah Jazz are back on the court as preparations begin for the new NBA season. The Jazz opened training camp this week with a roster carrying higher expectations after several seasons spent rebuilding. Head coach Will Hardy says players were already competing and talking plenty of friendly trash during the first practice. Utah is preparing for its preseason schedule before opening the regular season on the road against Memphis October 21st. Three teams punched their ticket to the division series in the Major League Baseball playoffs. The White Sox swept the Astros following a 7-3 victory in Game 2. Chicago will visit the Cleveland Guardians for Game 1 of the ALDS on Saturday. The Yankees are also in the ALDS after sweeping the Red Sox with a 9-2 win yesterday. New York visits the Tampa Bay Rays for Game 1 on Saturday. The Padres advance to the NLDS after sweeping the Cubs with a 4-1 win. San Diego will face the Milwaukee Brewers in Game 1. Meanwhile, the Braves and Phillies will play a winner-take-all Game 3 after Philly took Game 2 in extra innings. The winner will face the Dodgers in the NLDS. Week 4 begins in Cleveland in the NFL as the Browns host the AFC North rival Steelers on Thursday Night Football tonight. Both teams enter atop the division and at 2-1. Sunday's slate features the Colts and Commanders clashing in London. Later Sunday, the Patriots and Bills renew their rivalry in New York. The Eagles entertain the Rams. The 0-3 Bucks host the Packers, and the Chiefs and Raiders meet in Sin City. KC and Vegas are both 3-0. The Lions visit the Panthers for Sunday Night Football this week, while the Falcons and Saints square off on Monday night in New Orleans. And the Cowboys are swinging a major trade to bolster their secondary. ESPN reports the team acquired Joey Porter Jr. from the Steelers in exchange for a second-round pick in 2028 and a sixth-rounder in 27. The cornerback was at odds with Pittsburgh during the offseason after the sides failed to reach a contract extension. Porter was taken with the 32nd overall pick in the 2003 draft. And finally, the Patriots starting quarterback did his best to calm an entire region last night, despite being listed on the injury report for the first time this season due to his right throwing shoulder. Drake May said it hasn't affected his ability to throw. May also mentioned that he and head coach Mike Vrabel still have a solid working relationship. New England is 1-2, and as mentioned, visits Buffalo on Sunday. That's a look at sports made possible this morning by Star Valley Health. 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
9: At 7:29 this morning, you're listening to the Weekday Wake Up. Duke Dancer with you, revisiting the text in topic today. 307-203-4637. That's 203-4637. Talking homecoming today for the text and topic. Of course, it is homecoming week for both Star Valley and Cokeville High Schools. Kemmer homecoming coming up next week. What are your favorite homecoming traditions? Whether it be here in Lincoln County at whatever high school you're around or associated with, whether it be maybe a collegiate homecoming tradition, or maybe it be somewhere completely different where you went to high school and thought, hey, that was pretty cool, we did this here. What's your favorite homecoming tradition? Could be something completely unique to whatever school or something everybody does for homecoming. 203-4637, burning of the dummy, night before the game. Yeah, don't do the dummy anymore. They do burn the SV, so that'll be happening tonight. But yeah, things are just a little bit different. Another listener saying the senior boys in Cokeville light the sea on the hill above the town. Yeah, that's always a fun time. You light it in Cokeville, of course, the R in Kemmer, and then the star in Afton with the lights gets lit up. That's a cool tradition. The snake dance. Do they still do that? Is that still a thing? Anybody still doing the snake dance for homecoming? Is that still a thing? How about, keep them coming. 307-203-4637. Your favorite homecoming tradition. What is it? Whether it's something they still do or don't do, such as the snake dance, not happening anymore. It could be unique to your school or something every school does. Favorite homecoming traditions, 307-203-4637.
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9: 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Just a couple celebrities with a birthday today, including the likes of Sting, the lead vocalist, songwriter, and bassist for the rock band The Police. Sting turns 75 today. Local celebrities celebrating a birthday today here on the very first day of October. I just have one name on my list as of for today, and that is Sherry O'Keefe Walker, celebrating a birthday today. Sherry happy birthday today. Do have an anniversary, Russell and Emily Parsons. 22nd anniversary today. Russell, Emily, congratulations. Happy anniversary today. And Frank Olson celebrating a birthday today as well. Frank, happy birthday. So Sherry O'Keefe Walker with a birthday today. Frank Olson, happy birthday today. And Russell and Emily Parsons, happy 22nd anniversary today. Text 307-203-4637 to add to the birthday and anniversary list.
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9: Cruising through a Thursday. Thanks for joining me live on SVI Radio today. Duke Dan's here with you, and still to come in the next 25 minutes of this 7 o'clock hour, news from Dan. We'll have the sports report, weather forecast on the way as well. Also, we'll hear from Ashley Harbstreith. She is the executive director of the Wyoming Association of Municipalities, commonly known as WAM. Well, WAM was in Lincoln County yesterday. Municipal leaders from across the state of Wyoming met in Cokeville yesterday, and Ashley Harbstreith was there, and we'll hear from her coming up in this 7 o'clock hour reporting on what was discussed by the WAM yesterday in Cokeville. And Violet Sanderson, Town of Afton Administrator. She's a big part of WAM. She'll be on the air for her monthly report from the Town of Afton in the 8 o'clock hour this morning. We'll talk about the details for this weekend's Fall Fest happening in Afton, downtown from noon to 8. So many good things happening Saturday afternoon for Fall Fest. A lot of them, in fact, all of them, you'll want to be too. Violet has the details coming up and on the way. First Bank of Wyoming Sports Friday tomorrow. Looking forward to speaking with Taslin Wagner and Trevin Benson. Kemmer's back-to-back state golf champs, individual title holders in the 2A class. So that's coming up tomorrow during First Bank of Wyoming Sports Friday here on the Weekday Wake Up. Speaking of which, make sure you don't miss Jake Kibbert tonight with SBI Sports Night. He'll have that drop this evening, previewing the big homecoming matchup between Star Valley and Cody. 1 versus 2. This one's always the big one. It typically determines who's going to have home field advantage through the playoffs. So, yep, it's a big one. Always is. And Jake will break it down with us tonight during SVI Sports Night. You can find it later this evening at svinews.com and on the SVI Media YouTube channel. Here's what's going on this weekend for community events. 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Today is the community flu shot clinic in the town of Star Valley Ranch. That will be at the town hall this afternoon from 1 to 5:30. Also, Star Valley Ranch hosting a bear awareness event. There's been a few sightings around the town, to say the least. over the course of the summer, and the Hold This Bear Awareness event tonight at the Town Hall at 7 o'clock this evening. As we've been talking about, homecoming this week in Star Valley and Cokeville, and the homecoming parade for Star Valley High School is tonight, 6:30, followed by the Powder Puff game, a cross-country time mile, burning of the SV. That's tonight, all happening for homecoming in Star Valley. And homecoming day for Star Valley is tomorrow, and they'll have the free tailgate party with the Bank of Star Valley from 3:30 to 5, and then the football game against Cody kicks off at 5. Cokeville homecoming day tomorrow. Parade is at 11. Football game at 1. Volleyball at 6. That's tomorrow for Cokeville homecoming. Also tomorrow, bingo night at the Alpine Civic Center. Doors open at 6:30. Games begin at 7:30 tomorrow night. Some Saturday events this weekend in Lincoln County. The Palisades Community Cleanup and Pumpkin Patch is on Saturday. Gather at noon in Melvin's Brewing parking lot. And then they'll host the Pumpkin Patch, face painting, and other activities at 4 o'clock. At Melvin Brewing. 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Afton Main Street Alliance Fall Fest is Saturday. 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John Hughes Plain Air Workshop begins on Saturday and will run through next Saturday. 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
20: It's called the Lincoln County Victims Foundation. Good morning, Dan Dockstetter, second news update. The Lincoln County Victims Foundation coming together under the direction of Christina Hobbs along with Spencer Allred, County Attorney. Hobbs in the SVI studios to explain the foundation.
26: Yeah, so this all kind of started about a year and a half ago. I've just kind of had this feeling that we needed to get something going in our community. There's been a gap that has... It seems like there's just a gap between agencies, and I've just been trying to figure out what we can do. It kind of started with wanting to change the law and the statutes, and so that's where Spencer came in. I kind of went to him and what can we do, and then looking into changing the laws, realized that the task force was needed.
20: Christina Hobbs and Spencer Allred on SBI. You can see that full interview at sbinews.com. State news, what does Super El Nino mean for Wyoming's weather? Well, this winter means less wind and perhaps higher than above average precipitation. You can see a full report at SBI on Super El Nino this coming winter. On the campaign trail, President Trump will be campaigning in three states this week to pump up Republicans ahead of the midterm elections. Today he'll be in Texas and Oklahoma for rallies with candidates that he's endorsed. Tomorrow the president will travel to Mobile, Alabama to celebrate the groundbreaking of a new bridge. All of this happening while they are out on break. Congress out in the congressional teams out across the nation during the congressional break. Congressman Harriet Hageman making stops in southwestern Wyoming, including one in Evanston last night, as Congress is on break until after the midterms. Let's go to a report from Tammy Trujillo.
0: The Senate wrapped up its work late Wednesday while members of the House left early, so now lawmakers in both chambers are on recess until after the November elections. Senate Minority Leader Chuck Schumer of New York is predicting a Democratic victory in November and told Politico that he plans to spend the next 5 weeks fundraising. Senate Majority Leader John Thune of South Dakota, however, remains hopeful that Republicans will be able to hang on to their narrow majority. I'm Tammy Trujillo.
20: The condition of Tennessee's only female death row inmate is unknown after yesterday's failed execution. Let's go to Michael Kastner for a report.
1: Krista Pike was scheduled to be put to death on Wednesday by lethal injection, but the procedure was unsuccessful. Witnesses describe what they saw.
3: We haven't seen anything like it. It went really poorly.
5: Almost the entire time she was kicking her feet.
1: Her attorneys reported she was still breathing after receiving two doses of pentobarbital. Pike was taken to a nearby hospital after the attempted execution. Governor Bill Lee has since announced he's pausing executions for the rest of 2026, and he's ordered an investigation. She was on track to become the first woman Tennessee has executed in more than 200 years. I'm Michael Kastner.
20: Safely landing the plane despite being stabbed. Fly Dubai pilot who safely landed a passenger jet after being stabbed in the cockpit is being called a hero. Israeli officials say Captain Schmidt Mihochar is recovering in a hospital after his co-pilot reportedly stabbed him during a flight to Israel in an attempt to crash the jet carrying 174 people. Out covering the president, CNN not going to be there today. The White House plans to block CNN from carrying out its previously scheduled television pool coverage of the president today, Tamara Trujillo reports.
0: According to The Hill, administration officials will not allow CNN to serve as the pool outlet, despite a federal judge's ruling last week that lifted a ban against the network. So no pool camera will accompany the president during his trip to Texas and Oklahoma. The White House did not immediately respond to requests for comment, and CNN was not listed as the designated TV pool outlet in guidance distributed to reporters on Wednesday evening. The move marks the latest in an ongoing dispute between the Trump administration and the Warner Brothers Discovery-owned news network. 2 weeks ago, Trump barred reporters from CNN, MSNBC, and Politico from working at the White House, accusing the outlets of publishing fake news that he claimed threatened national security. I'm Tammy Trujillo.
20: And finally, a busy morning for Alpine first responders. The Alpine first responders already on the job this morning called out at 4:55 a.m. for a vehicle collision with an elk on U.S. Highway 89. Unknown injuries in that call responded to by Alpine Fire and EMS. Dan Dockstetter, second news update.
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19: 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Kemmer High School homecoming coming up next week. Your favorite.

0: 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Your favorite homecoming traditions. Today's text and topic of the weekday wake up. Dan Dockstetter had the chance to catch up with the Wyoming Association of Municipalities yesterday as they met in Cokeville and spoke with Ashley Harpstreet, the executive director of WAM. Here's Dan Dockstetter with Ashley on the weekday wake up.
1: SBI, I'm with Ashley Harpstreet. She is over the Wyoming Association of Municipalities. She brought all the towns together in Cokeville tonight from the southwestern part of the state. Interesting discussion. Ashley, your thoughts on it?
2: Well, it's always great to be back out in member communities, especially on the opposite side of the state, because the further you are away from Cheyenne, the further you are away from Cheyenne. So it's good to hear on the ground the real issues facing our communities and how we can match that up with low-hanging fruit of our ability to work together and problem solve on similar issues, all the way to legislative at the state level and federal issues that we're all trying to solve together. So I think it was a very productive meeting, and it was great to hear everything that's going on in Lincoln and Uinta and Teton counties.
1: Help people understand the importance of WAM, which is the Wyoming Association of Municipalities. Now you help everyone from Cokeville to Kemmer to Afton. Explain the role that you play as WAM.
2: So we facilitate the connection between all 99 cities and towns and help them with education, especially as we have a big election, even at the municipal level, coming November 3rd, where a lot of town councils and mayors will be turning over. There isn't a manual for how to lead a municipality until we wrote one that's based on state statute and local control that is authorized from the Wyoming State Constitution. So we make sure that they are educated and have the guidelines in place to effectively and efficiently run your communities.
1: Could we close by saying what WAM will be watching as we go into a new legislative session? As we go into a winter session, what will you be watching on behalf of the towns?
2: Sure. So we don't have too long, so I'll keep it quick, but there is a lot. We get pulled into any and everything, but I would say the main themes is infrastructure funding, what the state's role is in economic development, and how that interplays with what we're doing already on the ground level, including things like industrial siting, utilities, where we are with some of our utility shortfalls. Looking, of course, always at revenue. We have a really important initiative on the ballot November 3rd with a property tax initiative, and if that goes through, what that looks like moving forward. We're always looking at transportation and, like I said, infrastructure to help with our housing shortage. And I'd say right now that's probably the top of the list.
1: Okay, Ashley Harpstreet, Wyoming Association of Municipalities, Dan Dockstetter reporting from the Cokeville Town Hall for SBI Media.
3: Are you glad today? You should be, at least part of the day. In the Bible, we read in the Psalms, which, by the way, is like the songbook of the Bible, "This is a day the Lord has made." Imagine that. Can you make a day? Then it says we should rejoice and be glad in it. Well, I can do that for myself sometimes. There's a faith teacher named Pema Chodron who teaches a neat little way to help with that task. She simply says, "Just like me." We encounter people along the way every day. Be aware that they may be sad, happy, angry, speaking harshly, hoarding all the cupcakes at the potluck. So instead of responding in kind, she says to herself, "They're just like me." The behavior might not be, but the person is. Maybe we need to move closer together, at least within earshot, so we can hear each other's stories. When we can feel the warmth of each other, we can say, "Just like me."
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0: 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Blue skies and sunshine for the next several days continuing in Lincoln County as we open up October today. In Kemmer Diamondville, look for a high temperature of 70 this afternoon. Sunshine at 73 tomorrow. Sunshine in mid-70s on Saturday, Sunday, Monday, and Tuesday.

0: Tuesday in southern Lincoln County. In the Star Valley forecast, very similar. Blue skies today, sunny with a high near 71. Sunshine Friday at 74. Mid-70s continue into Saturday, Sunday, and Monday. Might be overcast on Monday, but still warm and 75 and dry. Mostly sunny skies return on Tuesday and again on Wednesday in the Star Valley forecast. Temperatures currently right now this morning as you lead off your Thursday. 41 degrees in Alpine. Thane at 38, Afton sitting at 35, Cokeville right now this morning, 35 degrees, LaBarge at 35, and Kemmer Diamondville sitting at 38 degrees this morning.
1: Good day, sunshine. Good day, sunshine.
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0: Sports on the way this morning. Duke Dan's filling in for Dal Erickson with the Sports Report. 225 Grill, Bar, and Barbecue. 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This week's Burger of the Week at 225 Grill, Bar, and Barbecue. Now heading into the Sports Report and the latest Wild Preps Coaches and Media Poll, Star Valley remains on top of the 3A football rankings, heading into their homecoming matchup against the Cody Bronx, who continue to sit at number two. Jackson rounds out the top three with Evanston and Riverton at fourth and fifth in the latest football polls in the 3A class from Wild Preps. In the 2A classification, it's Bighorn still at number one, and then Mountain View and Cokeville at two and three. The Buffaloes and Panthers play tomorrow in their homecoming game, so big matchup again there with Thermopolis and Pinedale sitting at fourth and fifth in the 2A rankings. Other rankings from around the state, Burlington and Casper Christian lead the top at 1-2 in six-man. 1A nine-man, Rocky Mountain and Pine Bluffs at 1-2. And for the first time in how long? The Sheridan Bronx not on top after their loss to Natrona County. And the Mustangs are number one in 4A. Sheridan 2, East Central Campbell round out the top five in 4A in the latest Wild Preps Coaches and Media Poll. In Wyoming High School Sports in Lincoln County, the Star Valley Lady Braves host Green River on the volleyball court this Saturday afternoon. The Lady Rangers play on Friday night when they travel to 3A Mountain View before hitting the road again Saturday at Saratoga. Second-ranked Cokeville hosts fifth-ranked Little Snake River tomorrow night. And on the high school football gridiron this week, the Kemmer Rangers are off with a bye. Top-ranked Star Valley hosting number two Cody tomorrow at 5 in a 3A West showdown for Star Valley's homecoming, with Cokeville hosting Mountain View, as mentioned. That's a 2-versus-3 for Cokeville's homecoming game tomorrow in that 2A West matchup. In college football, the Wyoming Cowboys have their first conference matchup against new Mountain West opponent North Dakota State. Kickoff is Saturday at 1:30 in Fargo. Live coverage on the Spur. BYU football is getting ready to return from its bye week for a Big 12 road game against TCU Saturday, while the Utah Utes host Kansas and Utah State is at Boise State. The Utah Mammoth will host the Chicago Blackhawks tonight at the Delta Center as the National Hockey League season is getting underway. In the preseason, the Mammoth went 2-2. First puck to open up the season in Salt Lake City drops tonight at 7 o'clock. The Utah Jazz are also back on the court preparing for their new NBA season. The Jazz opened training camp on Tuesday with a roster carrying higher expectations after several seasons spent rebuilding. Utah is preparing for its preseason schedule before opening up the regular season on the road against Memphis on October 21st. Week 4 begins in Cleveland in the National Football League as the Browns host the AFC North rival Steelers on Thursday Night Football. Both teams enter tied atop the division at 2-1. Sunday's slate features the Colts and Commanders clashing in London. Later Sunday, the Patriots and Bills renew their rivalry in New York. The Eagles entertain the Rams. The 0-3 Buccaneers host the Packers. And the Chiefs and Raiders meet in Las Vegas. KC and Vegas, both 3-0. The Lions visit the Panthers for Sunday Night Football, while the Falcons and Saints square off on Monday night in New Orleans. And finally this morning, three teams punched their ticket to the division series in the Major League Baseball playoffs. The White Sox swept the Astros following a 7-3 victory, and they will be against Cleveland for Game 1 of their ALDS. The Yankees are also heading to the ALDS after sweeping the Red Sox with a 9-2 win last night. New York will visit Tampa Bay for Game 1 on Saturday. In the National League, the Padres advance to the DS after sweeping the Cubs with a 4-1 win. San Diego will face Milwaukee in Game 1 Saturday. Meanwhile, the Braves and Phillies have a Game 3 winner-take-all after the Philadelphia Phillies won Game 2 in extra innings yesterday. The winner will face the Dodgers in the NLDS. 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
0: 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Your favorite homecoming traditions. What are they? That's the text and topic today with both Star Valley and Cokeville High Schools celebrating homecoming this week, Kemmer High School homecoming next week. What are your favorite homecoming traditions? Could be from high school, could be from college, could be from the high schools in Lincoln, could be from high schools anywhere else. Maybe it's something that was unique to a certain school, or maybe something everybody does for homecoming. 307-203-4637. One listener texting in saying the Powder Puff game in Cheyenne East. Of course, the girls were in the game, but the boys were the cheerleaders instead of being the coach, and they dressed in cheer outfits. Oh, boy. Burning of the Dummy, one listener texting in this morning. Another listener saying staying up all night to finish the parade float was always fun. How about you? Your favorite homecoming traditions? 307-203-4637. Today's text and topic on the Weekday Wake Up.
7: Joanne Larson, a practicing family therapist, says, every day, every one of the 5 billion plus people on this planet makes a mistake. No one is exempt. It is the nature of the human condition for people to flub regularly as they stretch and grow in this life. Yes, let's face it, we all have been guilty of human error at one time or another. I know I have. In my moments of weakness, I have often remembered the thought, of all sad words of tongue or pen, the saddest are these, it might have been. 100 times I have said to myself, oh, if I had just done it another way. If I had just said the other word, or, but, now it is impossible to bring back. We can certainly apologize. We can certainly realize that it would be much better if we could control ourselves before the mistake occurs in the first place. But I guess one of the real questions is, how do we get rid of that terrible feeling about these things that have happened on the past so that you can move forward with grace and confidence? You are perhaps familiar with the words of one great man who said, as he looked back at many of his past mistakes, forgetting the things that are behind, I press forward. May we always remember to press forward even in discouraging times. Many things have happened since we've had the COVID-19 virus. Many discouraging times, people without work, schools closures, and other things that has caused much fear and heartache among people. May we take the time to look at things as they really are. If we have made mistakes, may we learn from them. May we become better by the trials we are faced with. This is Kim Kazare on the Brighter Side of Life.
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0: 8:05 is your time this morning. Thank you for joining us on Swift 98 and The Spur this morning. Up and coming and on the way in this 8 o'clock hour, more news, sports, and weather. Also, we'll hear from Violet Sanderson, her monthly report for the town of Afton as the administrator. Details on this weekend's Fall Fest, which take place in downtown Afton this Saturday. Violet with the information this morning on the Weekday Wake Up. That's coming up and on the way at 8:35. And then, of course, don't miss SVI Sports Night with Jake Hibbert tonight. That'll drop this evening at svinews.com and on the SVI Media YouTube channel, and he'll break down the Star Valley Cody game, 1-2, likely home field advantage on the line for that one. So details and SVI Sports Night with Jake Hibbert on the way tonight as part of the SVI Sports broadcast calendar. Let's take a look at on this day in history happening today. Back in the day in 1888, on the 1st of October, National Geographic was published for the very first time. In 1890, Yosemite National Park was established on this day. In 1903, the very first World Series was held. The Boston Pilgrims against the Pittsburgh Pirates. Boston would go on to win the series, 1903. In 1908, the Ford Model T was introduced, cost $825 in 1908. In 1938, German troops entered Czechoslovakia, setting off what would eventually become World War II. Today in 1957, the words "In God We Trust" appeared on U.S. paper currency. In 1962, The Tonight Show starring Johnny Carson debuted on NBC. Today in 1977, the U.S. Department of Energy was established. And today in 1982, the FDA issued a warning against Tylenol capsules after 7 people died from ingesting the capsules over a 3-day period. They were recalled a few days later. The incident led to the implementation of regulations requiring tamper-resistant packaging for all over-the-counter medication. That was going on today in 1982. And it was on this day in Wyoming's history, on the 1st of October, back in 1968, Congress created the Flaming Gorge National Recreation Area, today in 1968. That's a check of on this day in history. News headlines with Dan Dockstetter on the way next.
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16: 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Third and final Tech News centered on business. Wall Street is opening up with stocks higher this month. It comes as AI-related stocks have seen a surge to open up the new month. NVIDIA, AMD, and Broadcom were all higher in early trading. Alphabet shares were also up around 2%. The opening bell, all three major averages were in the green. Let's go to business in the Forest Service. Kelly Norris, state forester, talking about a memorandum of understanding signed by the governor of Wyoming, tying in the state forestry projects with national forest projects. Kelly Norris explains on SVI.
17: It has already begun. We signed an agreement in January, the governor of Wyoming and the chief of the Forest Service. And part of that agreement was just updating our shared stewardship views. It's kind of like the shared stewardship 2.0. But there was an addendum to that agreement, and that addendum was really specific to forest work with the National Forest and State Forestry. And we have two pilot program areas where we're taking a broader look and saying, okay, State Forestry, you're not just going to do a random timber sale over here on the BT or a random timber sale over there. We're going to have you focus in on this larger scale area and this landscape, and you lay out and set up these timber sales based on what's going to work for the timber contracting system that you have.
16: More timber sales in Wyoming. Kelly Norris, a state forester. Millions of Americans receiving SNAP benefits will see a small increase starting today, with even bigger changes possible in the future. The maximum monthly benefit for a family of three in most states will rise by $23, while states will also take on a larger share of the SNAP administrative costs. Big donation. Carnegie Mellon University is celebrating what it calls the largest donation in higher education history. Citadel Advisor CEO Ken Griffin has pledged $3 billion to the school to continue its international reach. And trucking companies filing for bankruptcy. More than a dozen U.S. trucking companies have filed for bankruptcy in the last month as diesel prices climbed to record highs. At least 16 have filed for Chapter 7 or Chapter 11. While trucking companies face many pressures besides the price of fuel, the cost of diesel hit an all-time high last week, $6.53 a gallon. Once again, the stock market opening up higher this morning. At the opening bell, all three major averages were in the green. That's the third and final check of news focused on business. Dan Dockstetter reporting.
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18: 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U.S. equity markets finished mostly lower on Wednesday with inflation and economic growth in focus. On the inflation front, PCE price index rose 3.4% year over year in August, down from 3.7% in July, while core PC inflation eased 3%. On the growth front, second quarter real GDP growth was revised up to 2.2% annualized rate from the previous estimate of 1.5%. Meanwhile, real consumer spending rose a solid 0.6% in August, pointing to continued spending momentum during the third quarter. Wednesday, U.S. equities closed lower. The Dow closed down 441 points at 50,909. NASDAQ closed up 64 points at 26,861. The S&P 500 closed down 19 points at 7,652. This has been today's Financial Market Report, brought to you on behalf of Edward Jones, member SIPC, and financial advisor Kyle Terry, serving individual investors with personalized attention and financial advice at 625 South Washington Street, Suite D in Afton. If you'd like additional information, please contact our branch office at 885-3161. 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
0: 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Homecoming season right now. And, of course, Star Valley and Cokeville High Schools both hosting homecoming this week. Activity's been going on all week long. And Kemmer High School homecoming will be next week. Happening tonight for Star Valley's homecoming, they do have the parade this evening. 6:30 is when the parade will take place in Afton for Star Valley homecoming. Same parade route, the new route. Backing around the west side and then up Main Street on the north, or heading north, I should say. It's not down and back on Main Street anymore. So remember that for the parade tonight. 6:30 p.m. right after the parade, head to Braysfield to have the Powder Puff game, cross country timed mile. That's all happening tonight with the burning of the SV as well. Cokeville High School will have their homecoming parade tomorrow, and that will be at 11 o'clock in the morning tomorrow for Cokeville Parade. Football game at 1, volleyball at 6 in Cokeville tomorrow. Star Valley football game will be at 5, and a big one. Star Valley, Cody, 1, 2, homecoming. Fill the stadium. Fill the whole thing. That's tomorrow at 5. Be there early. Bank of Star Valley will do a free tailgate party tomorrow. Begins at 3:30, goes until 5. Free burgers, courtesy of the Bank of Star Valley, with that tailgate party tomorrow, ahead of the homecoming kickoff game in Star Valley. And then, as mentioned, Kemmer High School will have their homecoming next week. We'll give you more details on that one as part of the events calendar next week. But what are your favorite homecoming traditions? That's our question today for the text-in topic. Favorite homecoming traditions? We've had some texted in that aren't done anymore, but they were traditions when they were in high school or college and was their favorite. So it could be something that is still being done, something not. Could be something from a local school or a school somewhere else. Could be a college or a high school, whatever. Favorite homecoming tradition, 307-203-4637. Listener texting in saying, Mighty Man Volleyball was always fun. Mighty Man Volleyball. I think they call it Beefcake here now, right? Beefcake Volleyball, is that what it is now? Let's see. Listener saying the game needs to be at 1 o'clock again. Yeah, it was. There was that time in history when the game was at 1 p.m. Elementaries would get out for the parade that morning. Everybody would go to the game. The elementary kids would be able to go to the game and the parade. A little bit different now, isn't it? A little bit different now. Let's see some of the other responses from earlier this morning. The snake dance mentioned a couple of times. Another one that isn't done anymore. Let's see, another listener texting in, burning of the dummy. They do the burning of the SV now, so yeah. One listener texting in, a Cheyenne East, they had the Powder Puff game, but the boys weren't the coaches, the football team boys weren't the coaches, they were the cheerleaders at the Powder Puff game, and this person saying they even wore cheerleader outfits, for better or worse, I might add. Another listener saying, staying up all night to finish the parade float was always fun. How about you? Your favorite homecoming traditions? 307-203-4637. That's today's text in topic on the Weekday Wake Up.
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0: 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Blue skies and sunshine to open up October, first day of the 10th month of the year today, with sunshine in the forecast in Kemmer and Diamondville. High temperature of around 70 this afternoon in southern Lincoln County. Tomorrow, more sunshine and 73 for the high. Saturday, sunshine and 74. And on Sunday, sunshine and 75 for the high temperature. Looking at some sunshine on Monday, Tuesday, and Wednesday. Highs remaining in the 70s to start off next week in southern Lincoln County. In the Star Valley forecast for today, also blue skies with sunny conditions. High temperatures at around 71 degrees today. Mostly sunny tomorrow in Star Valley at 74. Saturday, Sunday, sunshine and mid to upper 70s for the high temperatures this weekend. Should be overcast on Monday, but the National Weather Service not saying any rain, just the clouds. Highs still warm at about 75 degrees. Sunshine Tuesday, Wednesday, and even extending into Thursday and Friday as of right now as well in Star Valley's forecast. Looking at some current temperatures right now this morning as you get up and at them on a Thursday. Alpine currently sitting this morning at 41 degrees. It is 39 in Thane. Afton sitting at 35. Cokeville at 37. LaBarge at 38. And Kemmer Diamondville this morning at 41 degrees.
1: Sunshine, sunshine record. Here's your dad joke of the day with Western Wyoming's top dad, Travis Osmond.
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0: 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The latest Wild Preps coaches and media poll in high school football across the states has Star Valley and Cody still at the top of the 3A class at 1 and number 2. And, of course, the two play tomorrow in that matchup. Jackson remains number 3 after a high-scoring loss against Cody last week. Evanston and Riverton round out the 4th and 5th slot. So all the top 5, with the exception of Riverton, who is 5th, come from the west side of the 3A classification. In 2A, Bighorn remains at number 1 in the Wild Preps coaches and media poll rankings, followed by Mountain View at 2nd, Cokeville at 3rd. Those two play tomorrow. Mountain View, Cokeville in Cokeville tomorrow afternoon for the Panthers homecoming. Thermopolis 4th, Pinedale 5th in the 2A class of the Wild Preps coaches and media poll. And a new number 1 in 4A, as expected, after Natrona's drubbing of Sheridan last week. The Mustangs, the new number 1 in Class 4A, followed by Sheridan, then Cheyenne East, Central, and Campbell County. Also around the state, Burlington and Casper Christian go 1-2 in 6-man, while Rocky Mountain and Pine Bluffs 1-2 in 1A 9-man in the Wyoming High School Football Wild Preps coaches and media poll rankings. The Star Valley Lady Braves volleyball team will host Green River on the court this Saturday afternoon. The Lady Rangers next play on Friday night when they travel to 3A opponent Mountain View, and then will be at Saratoga Saturday. Second-ranked Cokeville hosts fifth-ranked Little Snake River on homecoming night tomorrow. In college football, the Wyoming Cowboys have their first conference game against new Mountain West opponent North Dakota State. Kickoff is Saturday at 1:30 in Fargo. BYU football back off their bye week at TCU. Utah hosting Kansas. Utah State at Boise State. The Utah Mammoth will host the Chicago Blackhawks tonight at the Delta Center as the National Hockey League season continues to get underway. In the preseason, the Mammoth went 2-2. First puck drops tonight in Salt Lake City for the Mammoth season at 7 o'clock p.m. The Utah Jazz are back on the court as preparations begin for the new NBA season. The Jazz opened training camp Tuesday with a roster carrying higher expectations after several seasons spent rebuilding. Utah's preparing for its preseason schedule before opening the regular season on the road against Memphis October 21st. Three teams punched their ticket to the division series in Major League Baseball's playoffs. The White Sox swept the Astros following a 7-3 win in Game 2 last night, while Chicago will visit the Cleveland Guardians for Game 1 of the ALDS on Saturday. The Yankees are also on the way to the ALDS after sweeping the Red Sox with a 9-2 win yesterday. New York visits the Tampa Bay Rays for Game 1 on Saturday. The Padres advance to the NLDS after sweeping the Cubs with a 4-1 win. San Diego will face the Milwaukee Brewers in Game 1 on Saturday. Meanwhile, the Braves and Phillies play a winner-take-all Game 3 after Philly won Game 2 in extras yesterday. The winner faces the Dodgers in the NLDS. Week 4 of the NFL begins in Cleveland tonight as the Browns host the AFC North rival Steelers on Thursday Night Football. Both teams enter tied atop the division at 2-1. Sunday's slate features the Colts and Commanders clashing in London. Later Sunday, the Patriots and Bills renew their rivalry in New York. The Eagles entertain the Rams and the 0-3 Bucks host the Packers, while the 3-0 Chiefs and 3-0 Raiders meet in Sin City. The Lions visit the Panthers for Sunday Night Football, and the Falcons and Saints square off on Monday night in New Orleans. And the Cowboys are swinging a major trade to bolster their secondary. ESPN reports the team acquired Joey Porter Jr. from the Steelers in exchange for a second-round pick in the 2028 and sixth-rounder in 27. The cornerback was at odds with Pittsburgh during the offseason after the sides failed to reach a contract extension. Porter was taken with the 32nd overall pick of the 2023 draft. That's a look at the latest in sports made possible this morning by the Trailer Dock. Don't replace. Save thousands by repairing your trailer with the help of the Trailer Dock in the Bear Lake Valley. 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
8: Hello, this is Pastor Richard Hartman of Grace Baptist Church in Cameron with a thought from the Word, looking at wisdom in the Bible. And in Proverbs 11:30, the scripture states, "The fruit of the righteous is a tree of life, and whoever captures or wins souls is wise." It's showing the balance here. How do I introduce somebody to Jesus Christ? How do I point them to the fact that as all of us are sinners, we need a Savior, and Jesus, the God-man, the one who is our Creator, also came and died on the cross to forgive us of our sin and save us? How do we point somebody there? Well, the fruit of the righteous is a tree of life. The fruit of the life of a believer is told us in Galatians 5. The fruit of the Spirit is love, joy, peace, long-suffering, gentleness, goodness, faith, meekness, temperance. As God's Spirit controls my life, people are going to see a difference. I also need to win them by sharing Christ with them. Because often people look and say, well, they're religious, they go to church, so that makes them a good person. Christ is the one that makes us good people. But we need to also share with them what has made us different, and that is Jesus.
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0: Wrapping up our text-in topic today with the phone number 307-203-4637. Appreciate the responses. Couple new ones coming in that I'll get to. As we've talked homecoming, it is homecoming season. And we do have, of course, Star Valley and Cokeville homecomings going on this week. Kemmer High School homecoming will be next week for the Rangers. And so with all that in mind, our question is your favorite homecoming traditions. What are they? What are your favorite homecoming traditions? 307-203-4637. Listener texting in saying chicken wire, crepe paper, and napkin floats that took the whole week to make. Lots of class participation and fun. Yeah, great response. Listener saying, remember when the game was at 1 o'clock? Yeah, and Star Valley Cokeville still does it, of course, at 1 in the afternoon. Another listener saying, Mighty Man Volleyball. I think they call it beefcake now, right? Burning of the dummy, one listener saying. Don't really do that much anymore. Still do the burning of the SV, I guess. Another listener saying, staying up all night to finish the parade float. The powder puff game. A few listeners texting in the snake dance. Lighting the star or the C or the K, whatever it may be, wherever you're at. Good ones. Appreciate it. 307-203-4637. Favorite homecoming traditions. Today's text in topic on the Weekday Wake Up.
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0: 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Here's a couple celebrities, local celebrities with birthdays today. Sherry O'Keefe Walker, happy birthday to you today, Sherry. Frank Olson celebrating today. Happy birthday, Frank. Tammy Laird Martinez celebrating today. Happy birthday and happy 22nd anniversary today to Russell and Emily Parsons celebrating their 22nd anniversary. Congratulations, Russell and Emily. So Sherry, Frank, Tammy, happy birthday. Russell and Emily, happy anniversary today. Again, the phone number 307-203-4637 to add to the birthday and anniversary list.

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3: Our bodies thrive on food and water. Our souls thrive on beauty. When Walt Disney released Snow White and the Seven Dwarfs in 1937, it broke all the rules of filmmaking at the time. The movie is a classic today, but back then, animated movies were made for children, not adults. Hollywood insiders didn't believe audiences would sit through a feature-length cartoon, nor would they be emotionally invested in what amounted to a bunch of drawings. Even worse, America was still in the grip of the Great Depression, so money for entertainment was tough to come by. And yet, audiences showed up in droves. Snow White became the highest-grossing animated movie of all time, a record it held for 55 years. Walt Disney understood something that movie moguls at the time didn't. People crave hope in the midst of crisis. Snow White didn't solve anyone's problems, but it rescued them all the same. Audiences were swept up in a world of color, music, and wonder at a time when real life seemed gray and uncertain. 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Beauty engages our soul and lifts us in ways that must be experienced, not analyzed or solved. To sustain life, we need food and water. To make life worth living, we need beauty. For Focus on the Family, I'm Jim Daly.
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11: 8:36 this morning on Swift 98 and the Spur, heading into our guest interview for the day today. Joining me live in studio is Violet Sanderson, Town of Afton Administrator, with the monthly report from the Town of Afton. Good morning, Violet. How are you doing today?
12: I'm great. Thanks for having me, Duke.
11: Absolutely. An exciting week for the Town of Afton, and it's not just homecoming, but Fall Fest is this Saturday, and it looks like the weather is going to be much better than last year.
12: Yes. Knock on wood. Let's hope it stays that way. Yeah, we're very excited. Fall Fest is going to be downtown on the third Saturday. We're going to be blocking off the road starting at 8 a.m. All the event structure is going to be between noon and 8 p.m. And so we're really excited. I think I highlighted on a couple of the things we're doing downtown this weekend on Saturday a couple weeks ago. But we've got bounce houses coming for the kiddos to play on. Those will be located towards the north side of the arch. On the south side of the arch, we have a cornhole tournament that's going to be operating from 2 to 4. Registration for that will open at 1 o'clock on Saturday downtown. We've got the scarecrow contest. We've got vendors coming, as well as a DJ. And then we've got 307 Dance that's going to be doing some line dancing instruction and kind of a dance party. So we just want everybody to come down, enjoy the time that we have and what we've got in store for you. Afton Main Street Alliance Board are the ones that have orchestrated this. They have put in a lot of time, a lot of work. I don't think many people realize that these our board is comprised of owner-operated businesses, and they're the ones leading the charge. They're trying to bring things down to Main Street to help, you know, with get people energized about who they are, what they are, and what they have available for the community. And so it's really important for people to show up and not just come and enjoy the things that we have available for them, but to come pop into those businesses, show them some love. The best way to support our community is to spend local. So
11: absolutely. Absolutely. So it goes from noon to 8 this Saturday downtown. All kinds of great events happening with Fall Fest in Afton this upcoming Saturday. And as mentioned, the weather's going to be fantastic. You're going to want to be outside anyway.
12: Yeah, so you may as well come do that. One thing just to remind people is we do have limited seating. So while we're going to have the dance opportunities and everything, anybody that just wants to come down and enjoy the music, we're encouraging them to bring their camp chairs with them. Just perfect. So you got a better place to sit. It's probably going to be more comfortable than the sidewalk or any of the benches that we might have available. Yep. So yeah, bring your camp chairs and just enjoy the Fall Fest.
11: Love it. That's this Saturday, downtown Afton from noon to 8. And you wouldn't know it by the weather, but as we head into the fall season and things start getting colder, that means some of the kind of winter dates are popping up for the town of Afton, right?
12: It does. So I just wanted to highlight a couple of those. So we do have our no dig order that goes in place from November 1st through March 31st. And so that means no digging, no boring within our right-of-ways. For local contractors or anybody. Obviously, if there's emergent situations, we can deal with those on a case-by-case basis. But that's when we just tell people, you know, our right-of-ways have to be secured. That is for protection of our infrastructure as we get into these colder months, as we start pushing snow, and as we start getting that frost pushed down. So there no dig orders will be in place November 1st through March 31st. Then the other sort of issue that comes about every year with snow removal is you cannot park overnight in the right-of-ways. that is our, you know, key place where we are storing our snow. And so it falls in line with those same dates. So no overnight parking between November 1st. And actually we extend that for the no parking to April 31st. So just no overnight parking so we can get our snow plows out, get the snow moved off the roadway and do it safely and you know, not have to worry about going around a vehicle or any other sort of structure. So as we move closer to the November 1st date, any vehicles or obstructions in front of people's property will be tagged. We'll be making contact with them. Usually people are super, you know, cooperative. They work with us on that, but just kind of a heads up to anybody that's new in the community that doesn't realize that.
11: Town of Afton Administrator Violet Sanderson in studio this morning. And of course, as you start heading into that time of year, I think most of the town projects, as far as maintenance, outdoor maintenance projects are wrapped up. West Alley is getting close, right?
12: Yeah, the West Alley, we completed a final walkthrough earlier this week. There's a few things that we need to have touched up, but other than that, it's pretty much done. We're just asking people to maintain the 15-mile speed limit through there in the alleyway because it's kind of nice to drive on now. It's nice to walk back there. It almost looks like a whole new place of the community. So it's kind of exciting to see it look the way that it does.
11: Absolutely. Violet, while we have you, we heard from earlier this morning, Ashley Harpstreet. She's the executive director of the Wyoming Association of Municipalities. They were in Lincoln County yesterday, met in Cokeville. I know that it's something that the town of Afton is involved in and something that you represent the town on. And so tell us kind of what you see from WAM and the benefit it brings to the town of Afton and other municipalities around the state.
12: Absolutely. So the Wyoming Association of Municipalities is an amazing organization that works as basically our advocates. So all 99 municipalities are members of that organization, and they're able to advocate for us. They're located in Cheyenne. They're able to talk to the legislatures, help them understand things from our position as small and large local governments and municipalities. They kind of go to bat for us on some of the things that the legislature might be thinking that they don't have the pertinent information. So they're able to collect data from us in a timely fashion to get that in the hands of the legislatures and help advocate for us. The other thing that WIM is really good about is they provide us with technical assistance as municipalities. So back in 2022, I think it was 2022, don't quote me on that, but when the legislature had passed that there need to be a requirement for the public officer training, WIM were the first ones to act to create a boot camp and an educational opportunity for those public officers to be trained in what they had to be trained at even before the Department of Audit had rolled anything out for us. So they are there as a resource for the municipalities. They're important to our ability to operate and to connect and form partnerships throughout the state. So I really love working with WAM. We as the town have been a member for many years. I myself have been able to attend many trainings that they offer. Last night, the discussion they had down in Cokeville was the Region 5 meeting. So all of the municipalities within our region were invited to that meeting. Our mayor was present for that meeting. I unfortunately wasn't there. I attended my daughter's cross country meet over in Evanston. Sometimes family comes first. So, I was sad I wasn't able to make it to that meeting, but yeah, they had a great turnout, good discussion, as always. So
11: absolutely. Violet Sanderson, Afton Town Administrator this morning. Anything we missed, Violet, you want to mention?
12: The only other thing I would touch on is coming up. So every quarter we've been trying to reinstate and have a business community roundtable discussion meeting where we've invited all the local businesses to come in and communicate with the town, both to talk about in anything related to the town. But that's going to happen on October 14th at the Civic Center from 5:30 to 7:30. That's going to be in the big rooms at the Civic Center. And really our agendas are kind of, tailored to hearing from the local businesses, what has gone well in the last quarter, what happened that helped you out with our events, some of the tourist attractions, what are some of the pitfalls you have, some of the roadblocks that might be in place currently, how we might be able to better assist the businesses. Not because we should be supplementing them in any way, but we are a community, we all need to work together, and we're on the same team. And so we really appreciate the opportunity we have to hear from the businesses. And so that business roundtable discussion will take place October 14th at the Civic Center, 5:30 to 7:30.
11: Perfect. I've been to a few of those. Highly recommend businesses go to them. Mm-hmm. Very, very beneficial. So coming up October 15th. Violet, thank you so much for your time. Appreciate it.
12: Thank you, Duke. Have a great day.
11: It's the Weekday Wake Up this morning on SVI Radio.
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11: 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Appreciate Violet Sanderson, Town of Afton Administrator, stepping in studio for her monthly report. Details on Fall Fest. We talked WAM. We talked some of the upcoming winter dates, projects, and again, that business roundtable, October 14th, up and coming and on the way at the Civic Center. Find that full interview online. I'll have it posted later today at svinews.com and on the SVI News app. With Violet Sanderson. Also, earlier in the morning, we heard from Ashley Harpstreet. She's the executive director of the Wyoming Association of Municipalities. Violet touched on the Afton's participation with WAM, but we also heard from Ashley this morning in the 7 o'clock hour, kind of summarized more of what WHAM does across the state and also what was discussed last night in Cokeville as they met at the town hall in Cokeville yesterday. So that interview also will be available later today at SBINews.com and on the SBI News app. First Bank of Wyoming Sports Friday up and coming and on the way tomorrow. We'll talk with the state champs tomorrow. Taslin Wagner, Trevin Benson, we hope to have them both on the air tomorrow during First Bank of Wyoming Sports Friday to talk about their back-to-back and in some case back-to-back-to-back state titles for the Kemmer Rangers. Taslin and Trevin tomorrow during First Bank of Wyoming Sports Friday. Sierra Mitchell will join me on Monday, president of the Afton Food Pantry, promoting the upcoming Fighting Hunger Games food drive. That's coming up and on the way again. So details with Sierra this upcoming Monday on the Weekday Wake Up. Right now, let's take a look at the SBI Sports broadcast calendar. Here's what's going on for this week on SBI Sports. Sports Night with Jay Kibbard is tonight. 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So Jake will break it all down with SBI Sports Night. 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First Bank of Wyoming countdown to kickoff at 4:30, kickoff at 5 tomorrow. Jackson is hosting Evanston tomorrow. Bear Lake is at Wendell. Kemmer has no game this week. They'll have a bye. And our East Idaho game of the week, Blackfoot at Thunder Ridge. You can watch all those games at SBI.media. SBI.media. Happening on Saturday, Star Valley Volleyball hosting Green River. Varsity serve time at 12 o'clock noon. Watch it live on SBI this Saturday. Wyoming Cowboy football at North Dakota State, 1:30 this Saturday afternoon. And that'll be live on the Spur for the Cowboys. And what could be a very big rivalry in the Mountain West. First game happening this Saturday, 1:30 live on the Spur.

0: this evening. And then tomorrow, Star Valley High School homecoming day, the free tailgate party sponsored by the Bank of Star Valley. That's from 3:30 to 5 tomorrow with the football game against Cody at 5 o'clock for Star Valley homecoming. 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Doors open at 6:30. Games begin at 7:30 tomorrow. Some Saturday events in Lincoln County. Palisades Community Cleanup and Pumpkin Patch is on Saturday. That'll begin at noon at Melvin Brewing, and then some activities beginning at 4. Final Star Valley Ranch Farmers Market is on Saturday, 8 to noon. That will be at the Star Valley Ranch Town Hall. And also on Saturday, as we just heard from Violet, all the details, the AFTA Main Street Alliance Fall Fest is in downtown Afton, Saturday from noon to 8. Live music, scarecrow decor contest, dancing, bounce houses, cornhole tournament. It's all this Saturday, noon to 8 in downtown Afton. 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That begins this Saturday, runs through Saturday of next week. Details at starvalleyarts.org. And the River of Life event called IF. It's on Saturday from 9 to 3 at the River of Life Church in Afton. 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
1: 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The Thursday report is brought to you by One Call of Wyoming and Meridian Trust Federal Credit Union. New volleyball rankings debuted on Wednesday evening. There were changes in all four classes, just not many big ones. Hewlett, Bighorn, Lovell, and Kelly Walsh maintained their number one ranking across the four divisions. 1A featured a tie for second between Burlington and Cokeville. 2A saw Southeast and Pine Bluffs trade spots. 3A had Mountain View and Powell swap positions, and Torrington rejoined the poll. While 4A featured Evanston moving up to third, Cody returned at number four, and Natrona County fell to fifth. You can see the full volleyball rankings with our Wild Preps coaches and media poll on the Wild Preps app and at wildpreps.com.
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1: 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Cody, Gillette, Rock Springs, and Wheatland have invites on Friday, while Wright hosts on Saturday. 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

0: 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I'm Roger McCohen. Many states have statutes that specify the maximum length of time that a train can block a public road. State laws vary, but a general rule of thumb is that a blockage cannot exist for more than 20 minutes. There are numerous exceptions concerning such things as emergencies and when the blockage is a result of something beyond the railroad's control. In any event, to be valid, a state law must be carefully tailored to apply broadly to roadway obstructions generally, and not have anything more than a slight impact on railway transportation. This has been the Agricultural Law and Tax Report. I'm Roger McCohen.
1: 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I'm Will Rasmussen. Ty McClary joins us. He is one of the hosts of the Western Sports Roundup that you watch every day on the Cowboy Channel. 6 o'clock Central, 5 o'clock Mountain, by the way. We talked about the year of 2020 and the plans that the Cowboy Channel had to change. Ty McClary on the show coming up.
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4: You know, the and I've said this to mention this to Jeff Metters and Butch Knowles and Steve Kenyon, your colleagues there. And I said, you know, in 2020, the Cowboy Channel saved my dad's life. He just turned 88. There's no bigger rodeo fan on the planet. He watched reruns from, you know, that you guys were good enough to put on. So thanks for all you do.
5: Well, you bet. And I got to give credit to Jeff Metters. Not only is he the reason that I'm at Cowboy Channel, he and I go back a long ways. We've done a lot of shows together for a lot of years, high school rodeo shows that he and I still do today together. But he's the reason I'm there. And I will say this. He's the reason that happened during the COVID year when they were struggling, wondering, what are we going to do? And he's like, well, we got lots of years of National Finals rodeo stacked up. Let's play those. And just like you said, for your dad, they got to enjoy that for a while because we didn't have any live rodeos happening. So they had to do something to keep the network going. But I love hearing stories like that. And I hear it time and time again out and about with everybody. I love to hear the compliments of how people enjoy the Cowboy Channel. And I got to be honest, I'm just really blessed to be a part of it. I love rodeo, been involved with it my whole life. So I love the fact that I get to talk about it on the Cowboy Channel. It's a great place to be.
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2: All are under threat unless we vote no on Prop 1. The Wyoming Tribune-Eagle reports Prop 1 would severely hamstring fire and sheriff departments. Local weed and pest boards warn Prop 1 would hurt agriculture, tourism, wildlife, and fire prevention. Republican U.S. Senator Cynthia Lummis and the Wyoming Taxpayers Association oppose Prop 1. State Senator Eric Barlow warns Prop 1 will truly harm communities. Vote no on Prop 1. It's a bad deal for Wyoming. Paid for by Vote No on Prop 1 Committee.

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2: NBC News Radio, I'm Michael Kastner. Tennessee Governor Bill Lee is ordering an investigation after the failed execution of death row inmate Krista Pike. Pike is still alive this morning and is being treated at a hospital following two lethal injections. Her condition is unknown. A federal court filing by her attorneys alleged that the curtains to the execution chamber had been lowered twice during Wednesday's procedure, blocking witnesses from seeing everything that was happening. Congress is on break until after the midterms. The Senate wrapped up its work late Wednesday while members of the House left early, so now lawmakers from both chambers are on recess until after the November elections. Nike is releasing its new Caitlin Clark signature shoe. More from Tammy Trujillo.
3: 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They come in Caitlin blue and warning code yellow. Nike says the shoes are built for the speed, range, and unpredictability of Clark's game.
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4: Three of baseball's four wildcard playoff series are over. The Yankees, White Sox, and Padres completed two-game sweeps. The Yanks burying the Red Sox 9-2. Cody Bellinger broke it open with a three-run homer.
5: I was able to enjoy that one. You know, home game in Yankee Stadium, it's a really fun atmosphere. It's fun to play, and hopefully we get many, many more this month.
4: The Yankees move on to play the Rays in the divisional round. The White Sox whip the Astros 7-3 and now face the Guardians and the Padres 4-1 over the Cubs. They get the Brewers next. One wild card series is still up for grabs. Phillies rally past the Braves 4-3 in 10 innings, setting up a decisive third game tonight. Also tonight, week four in the NFL kicks off with the Steelers visiting the Browns. ESPN reports that the Steelers are trading defensive back Joey Porter Jr. to the Cowboys for future second and sixth round draft picks. Porter and the Steelers have been in a contract dispute. And the Packers will be without wideout Jaden Reed for the rest of the year. He's undergoing season-ending neck surgery. I'm Matt McCoy.
1: Let's do a sneak preview of the weekend. Kemmer Diamond Mill, Saturday and Sunday, sunny and temperatures in the mid-70s. Bridger Valley's weekend is Saturday, partly cloudy 75, Sunday sunny and 77 degrees. The Star Valley weekend forecast, Saturday sunny 72, Sunday sunny 75 degrees. Working in Jackson over the weekend or recreating there, Saturday and Sunday, sunny, temperatures low to mid-70s. Dan Dockstetter, News, Sports, and Weather, a conversation with Eric Barlow and his wife Kelly Barlow as they made stops in Lincoln County recently, candidate for Governor Eric Barlow. Stay with us.
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1: Let's go to a conversation now that SBI had with Eric and Kelly Barlow. Eric just recently winning the Republican primary for governor. He and his wife Kelly making stops in Star Valley and Kemmer recently. Let's go to that SBI conversation with Eric Barlow, a candidate for governor in Wyoming. SBI meeting with Eric and Kelly Barlow. A treat now because we get to visit with them after the primary election. Eric Barlow winning that primary election, catapulting, sending him on to the general election with a strong showing. First of all, Eric, your thoughts on as you move forward now, and Kelly will be coming to you.
8: Well, thanks, Dan. Thanks for this opportunity to visit with SVI country, as probably you call it. We had such a wonderful year campaigning in the primary election, and we traveled around the state multiple times, came to this community and to the Lincoln County 5-6 times, meeting with different folks, and you know what? Now we're continuing. We were successful in the primary, as you noted, and now we're making another round around the state. again, going back to folks and communities, and had two nice opportunities here in the north part of the county. And now we're on our way to Kemmerer just to meet with folks and hear what's on their mind and share some of our ideas and what we're hearing. And most importantly, hear what their challenges are, what they think opportunities are. Happened to be at one of those beautiful fall days where you've had a couple of days of moisture and now the sun's out. And so it's really, really a pleasant time to be in this part of the state with the fall colors and a little freshness in the air. But yeah, we're going to continue traveling as we made a commitment, 13, 14 months ago when we started this, we were going to show up, listen, learn, and then do the best we can for the state of Wyoming. And that's still what we'll do.
1: That's what we've noticed. You've taken on the approach of meeting with smaller individual groups, and that seemed to help you all along the way because people got to know you and appreciate you. And all those groups and all those meetings, your thoughts on maybe some of the highlights that people are concerned about in Wyoming?
8: Sure. Different communities have different things that rise to the top, but there's some universal things. I think the thing we heard the most, I know the thing we heard the most, was just civility, respectfulness in our political process, and that people feel like they're being heard and their inputs is valued. And whether you end up, following their direction or not, that isn't what they were interested in. It's just that the process seemed accessible and meaningful to them, that they had a place in it. So that's kind of the overall theme, I would say. And then you get into real issues. I think the broad swath of issues is healthcare, challenges with healthcare in a rural place like Wyoming. And of course, your community has a strong hospital but there's still challenges with EMS, right? Emergency medical services and some things. So, and then education. People care deeply about the schools they have. And as I know, Dan, you're so proud and you should be proud of the schools in this community and the good work that's being done by educators. And so education, is top of mind for many people. Water, of course, in a prolonged drought, and we have challenges with downstream demand for our water resources, particularly the Colorado River. And that is going to be an ongoing discussion and, requires some real honest conversations about the future of water management and water usage and protecting, of course, Wyoming's resources and the industries and communities that are dependent on water. Electricity, economic development, so much of that is centered on electricity. Whether it's in our Trona fields or oil and gas fields or potential of AI and data centers, what can we afford the electricity? What are our resources? Oil and coal and gas are a significant driver in our economy. And now we have new opportunities with nuclear energy, including at the south part of your community, your county, with Terra Power. And there's, remarkable investment coming to that community. And then property taxes, you hear about the frustrations with rising property values, which equates to higher property taxes, the consequences for fixed income families and for our elderly that may, not have the ability to just adjust their budget. And it's challenged different communities across the state differently. And some of the resolution, there are consequences, fewer services maybe in some communities, et cetera. So, I think those are kind of some of the highlights around the state that, kind of rise to the top. And then, of course, individual communities have unique, challenges or opportunities that they want to take up and take on. But, it's really been an honor and a blessing just having honest conversations with folks and hearing what's on their minds. And we did it in the primary. We're doing it again in the general. And to be clear, if we're successful in the general, we'll do it as the governor as well. We'll build a team that is effective and respectful and delivers services in a way that Wyoming citizens, I believe, will be very, very responsive and appreciative of and live within our means. So that's what we continue to learn. and think toward that future when successful of how do we serve the Wyoming the best.
1: Right alongside you, helping you all along the way, Kelly Barlow. Kelly, your thoughts on this. You have not let up, the two of you. Even as we speak, you're talking about going to Kemmer and then doing a night run to Gillette, tag-teaming the driving. Kelly, your thoughts about this campaign and your thoughts about serving Wyoming.
9: You know, it has been so much fun just getting to see places in Wyoming that I might not have had the opportunity to see, and then especially meeting the people in each of the communities and seeing how they are getting things done for the people in their community. And that's the thing that has brought me around to my First Lady initiative, which would be SIGHT, Service in the Everyday. You know, Wyoming people show up for one another, whether it's checking on people after a snowstorm or taking them a meal after a tragedy in a family, or just helping out with childcare or shoveling the sidewalk. People show up for one another of Wyoming. And I hear that that's why a lot of people have moved here, because they love the people in Wyoming and how they do show up. And so Service in the Everyday will be focusing on those opportunities we have in each community to show up and to find out what's happening in your communities, finding out how you can give back in little ways or big ways, and just knowing what those resources are and how they're filling the gap in our state of Wyoming. And so that's my encouragement, is that we'd each do our part. That makes our communities thrive, and it makes us have a community that we want to be a part of. So Service in the Everyday.
1: Wonderful initiative. Eric and Kelly Barlow, anything that you would like to emphasize as we conclude here?
8: Well, the election's not over, as you know well, Dan. We were successful in the primary, and so we're honored to continue to campaign toward the general election. And early voting starts October 6th, and election day is November 3rd. And, you know, that's all in preparation for, when successful, is serving the state of Wyoming, serving communities, serving the things that make our state work, our mineral industry, our agriculture industry, hospitality and tourism. And, you know, giving communities and families and individuals in Wyoming the opportunity to make choices that build their lives here, give them opportunities to be successful in Wyoming and appreciate all the beauty and the opportunity there is here. So, yep, we're going to continue traveling and meeting people, and look forward to successful completion of this campaign. And like I said, we'll be back after successful, and when we are, if we are successful, we'll be back continuing to learn from the people in Lincoln County and up and down from the north end to the south end about what's important to them, and doing our best to serve.
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0: Hello, this is Pastor Richard Hartman of Grace Baptist Church in Cameron with a thought from the Word, looking at wisdom in the Bible. And in Proverbs 11:30, the Scripture states, "The fruit of the righteous is a tree of life, and whoever captures or wins souls is wise." It's showing the balance here. How do I introduce somebody to Jesus Christ? How do I point them to the fact that as all of us are sinners, we need a Savior, and Jesus, the God-man, the one who is our Creator, also came and died on the cross to forgive us of our sin and save us? How do we point somebody there? Well, the fruit of the righteous is the tree of life. The fruit of the life of a believer is told us in Galatians 5. The fruit of the Spirit is love, joy, peace, long-suffering, gentleness, goodness, faith, meekness, temperance. As God's Spirit controls my life, people are going to see a difference. I also need to win them by sharing Christ with them. Because often people look and say, well, they're religious, they go to church, so that makes them a good person. Christ is the one that makes us good people. But we need to also share with them what has made us different, and that is Jesus.
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1: All are under threat unless we vote no on Prop 1. The Wyoming Tribune-Eagle reports Prop 1 would severely hamstring fire and sheriff departments. Local weed and pest boards warn Prop 1 would hurt agriculture, tourism, wildlife, and fire prevention. Republican U.S. Senator Cynthia Lummis and the Wyoming Taxpayers Association oppose Prop 1. State Senator Eric Barlow warns Prop 1 will truly harm communities. Vote no on Prop 1. 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
2: All are under threat unless we vote no on Prop 1. The Wyoming Tribune-Eagle reports Prop 1 would severely hamstring fire and sheriff departments. Local weed and pest boards warn Prop 1 would hurt agriculture, tourism, wildlife, and fire prevention. Republican U.S. Senator Cynthia Lummis and the Wyoming Taxpayers Association oppose Prop 1. State Senator Eric Barlow warns Prop 1 will truly harm communities. Vote no on Prop 1. It's a bad deal for Wyoming. 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
4: All are under threat unless we vote no on Prop 1. The Wyoming Tribune-Eagle reports Prop 1 would severely hamstring fire and sheriff departments. Local weed and pest boards warn Prop 1 would hurt agriculture, tourism, wildlife, and fire prevention. Republican U.S. Senator Cynthia Lummis and the Wyoming Taxpayers Association oppose Prop 1. State Senator Eric Barlow warns Prop 1 will truly harm communities. Vote no on Prop 1. It's a bad deal for Wyoming. Paid for by Vote No on Prop 1 Committee.

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0: All are under threat unless we vote no on Prop 1. The Wyoming Tribune-Eagle reports Prop 1 would severely hamstring fire and sheriff departments. Local weed and pest boards warn Prop 1 would hurt agriculture, tourism, wildlife, and fire prevention. Republican U.S. Senator Cynthia Lummis and the Wyoming Taxpayers Association oppose Prop 1. State Senator Eric Barlow warns Prop 1 will truly harm communities. Vote no on Prop 1. 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
2: NBC News Radio, I'm Michael Kastner. Tennessee Governor Bill Lee is ordering an investigation after the failed execution of death row inmate Krista Pike. Pike is still alive this morning and is being treated at a hospital following two lethal injections. Her condition is unknown. A federal court filing by her attorneys alleged that the curtains to the execution chamber had been lowered twice during Wednesday's procedure, blocking witnesses from seeing everything that was happening. Congress is on break until after the midterms. The Senate wrapped up its work late Wednesday while members of the House left early, so now lawmakers from both chambers are on recess until after the November elections. Nike is releasing its new Caitlin Clark signature shoe. More from Tammy Trujillo.
3: 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They come in Caitlin blue and warning code yellow. Nike says the shoes are built for the speed, range, and unpredictability of Clark's game.
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4: Three of baseball's four wildcard playoff series are over. The Yankees, White Sox, and Padres completed two-game sweeps. The Yanks burying the Red Sox 9-2. Cody Bellinger broke it open with a three-run homer.
5: I was able to enjoy that one. You know, home game in Yankee Stadium. It's a really fun atmosphere. It's fun. It's fun to play. And hopefully we get many, many more this month.
4: The Yankees move on to play the Rays in the divisional round. The White Sox whip the Astros 7-3 and now face the Guardians and the Padres 4-1 over the Cubs. They get the Brewers next. One wild card series is still up for grabs. Phillies rally past the Braves 4-3 in 10 innings, setting up a decisive third game tonight. Also tonight, week four in the NFL kicks off with the Steelers visiting the Browns. ESPN reports that the Steelers are trading defensive back Joey Porter Jr. to the Cowboys for future second and sixth round draft picks. Porter and the Steelers have been in a contract dispute. And the Packers will be without wideout Jaden Reed for the rest of the year. He's undergoing season-ending neck surgery. I'm Matt McCoy.
1: Let's do a sneak preview of the weekend. Kemmer Diamond Mill, Saturday and Sunday, sunny and temperatures in the mid-70s. Bridger Valley's weekend is Saturday, partly cloudy 75, Sunday sunny and 77 degrees. The Star Valley weekend forecast, Saturday sunny 72, Sunday sunny 75 degrees. Working in Jackson over the weekend or recreating there, Saturday and Sunday, sunny, temperatures low to mid-70s. Dan Dockstetter, News, Sports, and Weather, a conversation with Eric Barlow and his wife Kelly Barlow as they made stops in Lincoln County recently, candidate for Governor Eric Barlow. Stay with us.
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1: Let's go to a conversation now that SBI had with Eric and Kelly Barlow. Eric just recently winning the Republican primary for governor. He and his wife Kelly making stops in Star Valley and Kemmer recently. Let's go to that SBI conversation with Eric Barlow, a candidate for governor in Wyoming. SBI meeting with Eric and Kelly Barlow. A treat now because we get to visit with them after the primary election. Eric Barlow winning that primary election, catapulting, sending him on to the general election with a strong showing. First of all, Eric, your thoughts on as you move forward now, and Kelly will be coming to you.
8: Well, thanks, Dan. Thanks for this opportunity to visit with SVI country, as probably you call it. We had such a wonderful year campaigning in the primary election, and we traveled around the state multiple times, came to this community and to the Lincoln County 5-6 times, meeting with different folks, and you know what? Now we're continuing. We were successful in the primary, as you noted, and now we're making another round around the state. again, going back to folks and communities, and had two nice opportunities here in the north part of the county. And now we're on our way to Kemmerer just to meet with folks and hear what's on their mind and share some of our ideas and what we're hearing. And most importantly, hear what their challenges are, what they think opportunities are. Happen to be at one of those beautiful fall days where you've had a couple of days of moisture and now the sun's out, and so it's really, really a pleasant time to be in this part of the state with the fall colors and a little freshness in the air. But yeah, we're going to continue traveling, as we made a commitment 13-14 months ago when we started this. We were going to show up, listen, learn, and then do the best we can for the state of Wyoming. And that's still what we'll do.
1: That's what we've noticed. You've taken on the approach of meeting with smaller individual groups, and that seemed to help you all along the way, because people got to know you and appreciate you. And all those groups and all those meetings, your thoughts on maybe some of the highlights that people are concerned about in Wyoming?
8: Sure. Different communities have different things that rise to the top, but there's some universal things. I think the thing we heard the most was just civility, respectfulness in our political process, and that people feel like they're being heard and their inputs is valued. And whether you end up, following their direction or not, that isn't what they were interested in. It's just that the process seemed accessible and meaningful to them, that they had a place in it. So that's kind of the overall theme, I would say. And then you get into real issues. I think the broad swath of issues is healthcare, challenges with healthcare in a rural place like Wyoming. And of course, your community has a strong hospital, but there's still challenges with EMS, right? Emergency medical services and some things. So, and then education. People care deeply about the schools they have. And as I know, Dan, you're so proud, and you should be proud of the schools in this community and the good work that's being done by educators. And so education, is top of mind for many people. Water, of course, in a prolonged drought, and we have challenges with downstream demand for our water resources, particularly the Colorado River. And that is going to be an ongoing discussion and, requires some real honest conversations about the future of water management and water usage and protecting, of course, Wyoming's resources and the industries and communities that are dependent on water. Electricity, economic development, so much of that is centered around electricity, whether it's in our Trona fields or oil and gas fields or potential of AI and data centers. What can we afford the electricity? What are our resources? Oil and coal and gas are a significant driver in our economy. And now we have new opportunities with nuclear energy, including at the south part of your community, your county, with Terra Power. And there's, remarkable investment coming to that community. And then property taxes, you hear about the frustrations with rising property values, which equates to higher property taxes, the consequences for fixed income families and for our elderly that may, not have the ability to just adjust their budget. And it's challenged different communities across the state differently. And some of the resolution, there are consequences, fewer services maybe in some communities, et cetera. So, I think those are kind of some of the highlights around the state that, kind of rise to the top. And then, of course, individual communities have unique, challenges or opportunities that they want to take up and take on. But, it's really been an honor and a blessing just having honest conversations with folks and hearing what's on their minds. And we did it in the primary. We're doing it again in the general. And to be clear, if we're successful in the general, we'll do it as the governor as well. We'll build a team that is effective and respectful and delivers services in a way that Wyoming citizens, I believe, will be very, very responsive and appreciative of and live within our means. So that's what we continue to learn. and think toward that future when successful of how do we serve the Wyoming the best.
1: Right alongside you, helping you all along the way, Kelly Barlow. Kelly, your thoughts on this? You have not let up, the two of you. Even as we speak, you're talking about going to Kemmer and then doing a night run to Gillette, tag-teaming the driving. Kelly, your thoughts about this campaign and your thoughts about serving Wyoming?
9: You know, it has been so much fun just getting to see places in Wyoming that I might not have had the opportunity to see, and then especially meeting the people in each of the communities and seeing how they are getting things done for the people in their community. And that's the thing that has brought me around to my First Lady initiative, which would be SIGHT, Service in the Everyday. You know, Wyoming people show up for one another, whether it's checking on people after a snowstorm or taking them a meal after a tragedy in a family or just helping out with childcare or shoveling the sidewalk. People show up for one another of Wyoming. And I hear that that's why a lot of people have moved here, because they love the people in Wyoming and how they do show up. And so Service in the Everyday will be focusing on those opportunities we have in each community to show up and to find out what's happening in your communities, finding out how you can give back in little ways or big ways, and just knowing what those resources are and how they're filling the gap in our state of Wyoming. And so that's my encouragement, is that we'd each do our part. That makes our communities thrive, and it makes us have a community that we want to be a part of. So Service in the Everyday.
1: Wonderful initiative, Eric and Kelly Barlow. Anything that you would like to emphasize as we conclude here?
8: Well, the election's not over, as you know well, Dan. We were successful in the primary, and so we're honored to continue to campaign toward the general election. And early voting starts October 6th, and election day is November 3rd. And, that's all in preparation for when successful is serving the state of Wyoming, serving communities, serving the things that make our state work, our mineral industry, our agriculture industry, hospitality and tourism. And, you know, giving communities and families and individuals in Wyoming the opportunity to make choices that build their lives here, give them opportunities to be successful in Wyoming and appreciate all the beauty and the opportunity there is here. So, we're going to continue traveling and meeting people, and look forward to successful completion of this campaign. And like I said, we'll be back after successful, and when we are, if we are successful, we'll be back continuing to learn from the people in Lincoln County and up and down from the north end to the south end about what's important to them, and doing our best to serve.
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Trace Atkins there. This ain't no love song. Rob Erickson, welcome to your 5 o'clock hour here in Spur Country. We appreciate you tuning in. Of course, got a great lineup of your country favorites from past and present, and we want to keep them going with Tim McGraw, Shane Proffitt, Big and Rich, and this one from Cole Swindell, Girl Dad.

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0: Justin Moore, This Is My Dirt. Before that, Lauren Elena, All My Exes. And Jason Aldean, Your Mama. Drivers of large or heavy rigs will need to complete a new online safety program before crossing Teton Pass beginning today, October 1st. The Wyoming Department of Transportation opened its WY22 Safe Pass self-certification process Monday so drivers can complete it before the requirement takes effect. If you'd like to find out more on that program that needs to be completed before you take Teton Pass and a big rig, you need to head on over to svinews.com. Up next, you got one from Jared Rogerson, drinking the hard stuff again.
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